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Let's get the party started. See you at the bar, you was hardly talking. That's when I knew that your heart was scarring. 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
2: I used to think about immature things. 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

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Zodiac sign, it must be a Gemini moon, cause we about to go half. 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

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These

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0: To be honest, love, love too. 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
1: 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That's all my scammers and my kid money.

National Weather Service in Omaha has issued a tornado warning for East Central Lancaster County in southeastern Nebraska, northwestern Odo County in southeastern Nebraska, southwestern Cass County in southeastern Nebraska until 5:30 a.m. At 4:53 a.m., a severe thunderstorm capable of producing a tornado was located near Palmyra, or 14 miles southeast of Lincoln, moving east at 55 miles per hour. Expected hazards include tornado and half-dollar size hail. This is a radar-indicated threat rotation. Impact. Flying debris will be dangerous to those caught without shelter. Mobile homes will be damaged or destroyed. Damage to roofs, windows, and vehicles will occur. Tree damage is likely. This dangerous storm will be near Unadilla around 5 a.m. Avoca around 5:10 a.m. Take cover now. Move to a basement or an interior room on the lowest floor of a sturdy building. Avoid windows. If you are outdoors, in a mobile home, or in a vehicle, move to the closest substantial shelter and protect yourself from flying debris. Repeating, a tornado warning has been issued until 5:30 a.m. for the following counties: in Nebraska, Cass, Lancaster, and Odo.

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2: 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Right there.

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National Weather Service in Omaha has issued a tornado warning for northwestern Fremont County in southwestern Iowa, southwestern Mills County in southwestern Iowa, southeastern Cass County in southeastern Nebraska until 6 a.m. At 5:15 a.m., a severe thunderstorm capable of producing a tornado was located 3 miles east of Weepingwater, or 17 miles northwest of Nebraska City, moving east at 50 miles per hour. Expected hazards include tornado and quarter-size hail. This is a radar-indicated threat rotation. Impact. Flying debris will be dangerous to those caught without shelter. Mobile homes will be damaged or destroyed. Damage to roofs, windows, and vehicles will occur. Tree damage is likely. This dangerous storm will be near Murray, Tehaka, and Beaver Lake around 5:20 a.m. Tabor around 5:35 a.m. This includes Interstate 29 between mile markers 24 and 29. Take cover now. Move to a basement or an interior room on the lowest floor of a sturdy building. Avoid windows. If you are outdoors, in a mobile home, or in a vehicle, move to the closest substantial shelter and protect yourself from flying debris. Repeating, a tornado warning has been issued until 6 a.m. for the following counties in Iowa, Fremont and Mills, and Cass, Nebraska.

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She must have faith in the seeds that are planted beneath the snow. She must hold on, and she must let go. She'll be all right.

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0: and we are the Breakfast Club. Long Rose is here as well. We got a special guest in the building.
1: Yes, indeed.
0: Destiny Spurlock, welcome.
2: Thank you. Hey,
3: yes,
2: y'all.
3: Ma'am.
2: I'm happy to be here.
0: How are you feeling this morning?
2: I feel good. It's not too early, so we feel good.
3: You don't got to throw up?
2: No. Why would I have to throw up?
0: Why would you have to throw up?
4: Because reading this article where you were about to do your debut, your race, and you turned and was like, I think I'm about to throw up.
2: That's hilarious. Because I was so nervous. Like, that was my debut, right?
4: Yeah.
2: And I've
4: yeah.
2: worked so hard to get to this point. So it's like, I'm here finally. And it's like, okay, nervous. But once I get in the car, I'm good.
1: I thought she was trying to tell everybody you was pregnant. I'm like,
2: yeah,
1: damn, Lord.
4: Your coach, Phil Horton, he was saying how, like, that moment showed him how special you were because you're so accomplished, but you're still nervous in the moment.
2: Absolutely.
0: And, well, yeah, for people that don't know, she was the first black woman to race in NASCAR.
1: Yes.
0: Motorsports racer.
2: Thank you.
0: How did you get into racing and your love of cars?
2: It's my parents' fault. And I'm going to say at one, before I could even walk, they got me a Barbie Jeep. So I was like, okay, this is cool. I turned three. I got on the back of the motorcycle with them, and I'm like, yeah, I think I'm going to do something like this. My grandfather's the one who introduced me into NASCAR at like an early age, 6, 12, somewhere up in there. And I was like, I want to race. Didn't think it was really going to happen. Fast forward, I started drag racing motorcycles because of my godfather. And then I was like, okay, we can really take this to the next level. All these opportunities came for me to be able to race in NASCAR, but they all failed. Mm. But now we're here. So it's amazing.
3: Wow.
0: That was a fast story. I know it took longer than that, but that was
2: right,
0: like that. So let's talk about some of the pitfalls that you had to go through. One being black, two being a woman. So break those down.
2: Yes. So as you know, like you said, it's so many things that you can say I have against me because...
1: So, your superpowers, really.
2: They are. Mm-hmm. I love that. Mm-hmm. To be able to get into NASCAR, you kind of have to be born into it or you have to have a lot of money.
3: Yeah.
2: So I didn't have either of those. So I literally had to figure this out as I'm going. You know, I've had teams that said, hey, come on, let's do it. And then things fall through. Mm-hmm. But I'm just glad I never gave up because I promise you it was times where I'm like, forget it. But yeah. I kept going. So that shows my perseverance.
1: You know, being the first is always celebrated. But does it ever feel like extra pressure?
2: No, I love that. Everybody asks me that. Do I feel pressure? I don't, because being the first was never my focus.
3: Yeah.
2: It was me doing something that I love. I just happened to be the first and had a great team with me to make it happen.
3: Did you ever look up to anybody in the NASCAR world, motorsport world, anything like that?
2: So when I was little, Dale Earnhardt was my go-to because that was my poppy's favorite, you know, and then I love the DuPont car that... what's his name? Jeff Gordon was in because it was colorful. So I'm a kid. So I'm like, yeah, I'm going to do that. But yeah, that's really it growing up. Mm-hmm. Yeah.
0: You feel like people talk down to you or feel like you don't know the business as well, especially being in race car? Does that happen a lot?
2: All the time. And I think they look at it because I'm new in this space. Mm-hmm. But... I've been in the motorsports industry for over 17 years. And the first thing that someone ever told me when I first got into the space was learn the business and know the business before you get into it. So I know both sides.
0: Gotcha.
1: And you were a truck driver, right?
2: Yes. I still
1: got
2: my CDL. Yeah.
3: Okay. No, that's right, girl. Yeah. Okay.
1: You used to drive the big joints?
2: Yeah.
1: Wow.
2: A KW, which is a Kenworth and a Peterbilt. So, yeah. Ooh. I actually was a flight attendant before that. Stopped being a flight attendant because I'm like, I can't race. Mm-hmm. So, but it's good money. Then I got my CDL. So I can do both.
1: Lauren was a flight attendant.
2: I was with Delta Airlines.
4: I was with Delta too. How long were you there?
2: I was there for 3 years.
1: Y'all don't have a sign?
4: No, I was only there for like 9 months.
2: Really?
4: Yeah.
2: What?
4: But
1: y'all don't have a sign like a Delta sign?
2: No,
4: but you instantly feel that because that Delta training, them 8 weeks. How long were you? Were 8 or 10 weeks?
2: No, we were 6 weeks.
4: 6 weeks. How many planes did you learn?
2: All of them, and we had
4: seven or eight.
2: No, it was like at that point it was like 12.
4: Okay, I think we did 8 to start. I think we did. We only did 8.
1: What does that mean? How many planes?
4: You have to learn all the different
0: sizes of planes.
4: There's different exits, and it's a whole thing.
2: It's the whole thing. And if you feel,
1: I know you annoying on a plane, then both of y'all probably.
4: You kind of know the thing, so you just kind of like watching here and there, and you just like, all right, if you feel safe, you chill.
2: Literally.
3: Mm-hmm. Yeah. You've been doing this over 17, well, you said about 17 years, right? Craziest injury?
2: None. Great.
3: Crazy.
2: Thank God. Yeah, no.
3: Not cool. Thank God for
0: that. Not even on a bike?
2: I mean, so when I first started racing, I did flip the bike, but then I got back up. They're like, man, we need to check you out. I'm like, I'm good, but is my bike okay? Because I want to keep going. And the bike was fine. I was good.
0: That was a race or just you was just
2: in
0: the street?
2: Yeah, it was in a race.
0: Wow.
2: Yeah.
3: Damn.
2: I know.
1: You talked about being a truck driver, a flight attendant, now NASCAR. Which version of yourself are you most proud of?
2: This one. Because when I look back over all the times I should have quit and all the things that I had to overcome and the things I went through, to look back now and to see that I really made it and this is just the beginning, I'm so proud of myself now. Seriously.
4: Why do you think it's taken so long for Black women to be present in the space that you're in?
2: One, it takes a lot of money. So to be able to obtain the sponsorships, to be able to get the people that truly believe in you, because you have a lot of people that's like, yeah, we think you can do it, but we got to see it first. So that's first and foremost. Right. The money and having a team that understands your vision and they believe in you and push that forward so that other people can see it too.
1: You know what I realized? You know, because I sponsored Roger Carew's car in the Darlington race. There is a lot of Black people behind the scenes at NASCAR. I would have never thought that.

0: National Weather Service in Omaha has issued a flash flood warning for northwestern Fremont County in southwestern Iowa, Mills County in southwestern Iowa, Sarpy County, southeastern Saunders County, Cass County in southeastern Nebraska, northeastern Lancaster County in southeastern Nebraska, northern Odo County in southeastern Nebraska, until 8:30 a.m. At 5:23 a.m., Doppler radar indicated thunderstorms producing heavy rain across the warned area. Between 0.5 and 2 inches of rain have fallen. The expected rainfall rate is 1 to 2.5 inches in 1 hour. Additional rainfall amounts of 1 to 2 inches are possible in the warned area. Flash flooding is ongoing or expected to begin shortly. Expected hazards include flash flooding caused by thunderstorms. This is a radar-indicated threat. Impact, flash flooding of small creeks and streams, urban areas, highways, streets, and underpasses, as well as other poor drainage and low-lying areas. Some locations that will experience flash flooding include Bellevue, Papillion, Gretna, Offutt Air Force Base, La Vista, Plattsmouth, Glenwood, Waverly, Ashland, Springfield, Malvern, Sydney, Louisville, Weepingwater, Tabor, Eagle, Ceresco, Elmwood, Greenwood, and Pacific Junction. Turn around. Don't drown when encountering flooded roads. Most of flood deaths occur in vehicles. Be especially cautious at night when it is harder to recognize the dangers of flooding.
1: The action. 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
3: From the Plumbright Time Saving Traffic Center. All earlier wrecks have been cleared. No new accidents to get to at the moment. Dodge eastbound expressway traffic between 192nd and 156th moving a bit slow. 680 southbound slow going between Maple and Pacific. And JFK southbound delays running Childs to Highway 370. I'm Peter Krenzer.

severe thunderstorm capable of producing a tornado was located near Silver City, or 17 miles southeast of Council Bluffs, moving east at 55 miles per hour. Expected hazards include tornado. This is a radar-indicated threat rotation. Impact. Flying debris will be dangerous to those caught without shelter. Mobile homes will be damaged or destroyed. Damage to roofs, windows, and vehicles will occur. Tree damage is likely. This dangerous storm will be near Henderson around 5:50 a.m. Other locations in the path of this tornadic thunderstorm include Elliott. Take cover now. Move to a basement or an interior room on the lowest floor of a sturdy building. Avoid windows. If you are outdoors, in a mobile home, or in a vehicle, move to the closest substantial shelter and protect yourself from flying debris. Repeating, a tornado warning has been issued until 06:15 a.m. for the following counties in Iowa, Mills, Montgomery, and Pottawatomie.

0: DJ Envy, Jess Hilarious, Charlamagne Tha God. We are the Breakfast Club. We're still kicking it with Destiny Spurlock, NASCAR driver, Charlamagne.
1: When did you realize you wanted to start navigating male-dominated spaces? Because I read somewhere that you used to play organized football, tackle football in Middle and High School.
2: Yes, I did.
0: Damn, I know that's right, Destiny.
2: It's funny because it's like I never looked at it as being a male-dominated thing. I just knew it was something I wanted to do, so I did it. So once I got into these spaces, they're like, you're a girl. You're not supposed to do this. Like, this is a boy's sport. And I'm like, maybe to y'all, but to me, this is something I love. Mm-hmm. So I never looked at it any different.
1: What position did you play?
2: Corner and safety.
1: Wow. Yeah. They used to, like, they didn't give you no slack.
2: No, they didn't.
0: I love the fact that your parents put you in it and pushed you to do that. That's the amazing thing. Because most parents be like, no, you don't play that. That's boy's sport. But the fact that they pushed you to do that means everything.
2: My family's been super supportive. No matter what I want to do, they've always said, Destiny, if it's something you want to do, do it.
1: Did you get playing time, though?
2: Yeah, I did. I didn't. I never started, but I did get playtime. Yeah.
1: Tell me the time somebody laid you out.
2: Oh, in practice. This was after we made the team. You know, we have 2-a-days. Went out there that morning. I definitely got my bell rung. I definitely got a concussion.
1: Ooh,
2: but I got back up and, you know.
0: And what does daddy say during that time? When he see you on the floor knocked out and you looking at stars.
2: Mm-hmm. So I didn't lay there. I got up and then I started seeing the stars. So they didn't know at the time, but I mean, they know I'm tough. I'm rugged. I'm a girly girl, but I'm rugged.
1: What made you want to do that though? Like, you just saw it and like, I want to play football.
2: Mm-hmm. I love football. So my dad's a huge Cowboys fan. So.
1: Oh, let's go! Wow. Let's go!
0: Oh my goodness! You got family members that went there to Howard. You got
1: let's go.
2: So we just grew up watching football all the time, and they had tryouts. So I was like,
1: Virginia.
2: I'm gonna do it. Yes, I'm from Virginia.
1: Richmond,
2: Virginia.
3: Okay,
2: too.
3: Yep,
2: Richmond.
1: We didn't have the Panthers when I was coming up. I was born in 1978, so my daddy was a Cowboys fan as well. So that's how you become a Cowboys fan down south.
2: Yeah, literally. Mm. I don't know how he started that, but yeah.
1: And the lifestyle, the whole cocaine, the women. No, I'm saying back in the day.
2: Look at Destiny like, wait, what?
1: Our daddy's had lives.
3: Crazy. Okay. What is the love like when you back at home, Richmond? I know it's a small city, but it's like,
2: it's huge.
3: Know. Yeah, and what you have accomplished is so big, being the first black woman in NASCAR.
2: It's so cool because a lot of them, they've seen me go up through the ranks. They've seen me race motorcycles. They've seen me race arena cars. So now that I'm actually here and I grew up 2 miles from the racetrack, they love it. Every time I come, they're like, let us know. We're going to do something. So
3: the little kids are like,
2: I love it.
3: You're such an inspiration to them.
2: Yes. Oh, and I've done so much, like, in the community, too, before I even got to this point. So now that I'm here, I've really got to give back like I want to.
3: Love that.
0: What would you tell young girls? I was talking to Lotto a couple days ago. She was drag racing back as a kid. So what do you tell young girls that want to get into it? How do they get into it? What do they need to do? How do they, practice? How do they jump into it?
2: So for what I did and what I would give to them is go to your local drag strip, wherever it is that you want to, race at. Mm-hmm. You can get a car, a junior dragster, because that's what Lotto did, for like $5,000, and just find somebody, a team, or someone that you trust to go out there with you and just show you all the ranks. But I love that you asked that, because I have a foundation called What's Your Destiny Foundation, mm-hmm. and it's to help kids get into motorsports, mm-hmm. And I want to teach them things on and off the track.
1: Dope.
2: So I, like you said, creating these opportunities, that's what it's all about.
0: Mm-hmm. So how can they get more information about that?
2: So it's on my website, DestinySpurlock.com, but
0: that's dope.
4: Damn, that is so cool.
2: Thank you.
4: What do the all your pictures, not all of them, but a lot of pictures on your Instagram, you have the stars, and your interviews I've watched. What is the significance of the stars under your eyes?
2: So we cannot wear jewelry, why not, in drag racing. Mm-hmm. So I also drag race in NHRA too. And the first time they told me that, I was like, ew, I feel naked. I need something that's pretty. Uh-huh. So I found my stars, but the stars are also from Avatar. I love Avatar.
4: Yeah.
2: So I'm like, brings the little Neytiri out in me. But
1: ooh, you ever feel like an Avatar when you're driving your car?
2: All the time, yes. Yeah. You have to find something inner that's bigger than you, mm-hmm. that's gonna bring you through for sure. Mm.
0: Now when you ride regular on the road, are you still like, I gotta get to where I gotta get, or you're like, nah, I'm calm.
3: Especially when you're in traffic.
2: We gotta get to where we gotta go. But we go to speed limit.
3: So you're a medium strip type girl, because it's
2: no
3: in the,
2: Jess.
3: Okay. I was just asking.
2: No, Jess.
3: Girl, I think a medium strip real quick.
2: No. Yeah. I gotta keep my license.
0: And people must pull up to you all the time when they see you in the car, especially back home.
2: So I don't live in Virginia anymore. Okay. I'm in North Carolina now. So I'm kind of
0: so they know you there.
2: Yeah.
0: So when they pull up to you at the light and they see you, they want to race you all the time.
2: No, they don't.
0: No?
2: No. I be chilling. I have my hat on, my hoodie, like.
3: All right, real incognito.
2: Yeah.
1: I have no idea why regular cars go up to 100 plus miles per hour.
3: I know, right? We're never able to go up to that speed.
1: The speed limit is 55 in most places, so why do they make cars that can go over the speed limit?
3: I have no idea.
2: Well, if you go Midwest and stuff, you can go, what, 75, 80 out there, but you can also go to the racetrack.
1: Well, I think it should be based on... You take your regular car to the racetrack?
2: Yes, yeah, they have track days.
1: So I can take a Honda to the racetrack?
2: Mm-hmm. You can.
4: People do it, the one in Dover.
2: Yes.
3: Wow.
1: Wow, most people ain't doing that.
0: A lot of people do, though.
2: But the people that want to, I guess.
1: Yeah.
0: When is your next race so people can follow you?
2: Okay, so next race is this Friday, which we will have the Juneteenth livery, thanks to Fox Teca.
0: Okay.
2: So, yes, that's going to be at Pocono. And then I have another race coming up, which I want to make a great announcement about.
0: Okay.
2: So, yeah. Oh, you want me to do it now? So, on July 24th, thank you so much to Miss Emily Tish Sussman. She is also the co-owner of Gotham FC and the New York Giants. Mm-hmm. So, she has a podcast called She Pivots Podcast, and she is coming along with me on this journey because she believes in me, and she's going to sponsor my race in Indianapolis Raceway Park. Yeah.
1: Dope.
3: That's amazing. That's congratulations.
0: Yes, have a Gotham FC. Absolutely. Yeah. And the Giants, of course.
1: Your car already designed?
2: Yes.
1: You see it? You ain't got a picture?
2: Yes.
3: Yes, I want to see.
4: Let me see.
1: Can we post a picture?
4: Just give me my phone. Give me my phone.
3: And is it you? Right. Like you, this is all your creative control.
2: So it's my team. And okay. Yes, y'all going to love it.
3: Yeah.
2: And then, so I'm really big into my ancestors because... Listen, they didn't get these chances that I have. So I always say I'm my ancestors' wildest dreams come true. And we got that in the car. So I'm really excited.
1: Wow. I got to see. Oh, wow. That's beautiful.
4: Which one is that?
2: Okay.
1: This fire.
4: You do a lot of colors. I saw you did before numbers were like pink or something.
2: That was my avatar. Okay. That was when I did my truck debut.
4: Yeah, you do a lot of color.
3: This is dope.
0: Yeah, that's dope. That's the same one. It's the Juneteenth one. Yeah, same one. Juneteenth.
1: What's your ancestors for that?
3: So colorful, vibrant.
1: Yeah, that's wild.
3: You know she coming down that lane, shorty.
2: Yes.
3: That's what's up.
1: I love it. I'm not gonna forget. That was one of my favorite things to do, sponsoring Roger's car. I'm gonna do more of that. But I like going to NASCAR. Period. That was my first time going.
2: Yes.
1: But I'm like, I can see why people
2: like
1: enjoyed it. So when I was young, my dad used to take me to the racetrack, the Cooper River Dragway in South Carolina. But that in Darlington was different.
2: Way different. Yeah. We gotta get y'all to some races.
3: Absolutely.
2: Too.
3: Like,
0: If I would go to one in Pocono, so it's close.
3: Yeah.
0: It's very close.
3: But that's the weekend of your car show.
0: July 25th is my car show.
3: Oh, hers July 24th.
0: You know, I went to Hampton, so I'm always in Hampton in Norfolk and touch Richmond every once in a while. But yeah,
3: dope, girl.
2: I definitely got to come to one of your car shows because I've been seeing it on my feed. I'm
0: please,
2: like, okay.
0: But one day when you're not racing, we would love to get one of your cars.
1: Yeah, bring the Juneteenth car. He's Dominican, but still.
0: I am not Dominican. I am black.
4: He does a lot of black people events.
3: He does.
0: Thank you so much.
1: I got one more question.
3: Don't do that.
1: Destiny, when you're 80 years old and you're looking back, what do you hope people say Destiny Spurlock changed?
2: The face of motorsports. Because when I grew up in motorsports, you didn't see a lot of people that looked like me. Maybe you did in drag racing, but definitely not in NASCAR spaces. Mm-hmm. So, yeah, that's what I want them to say.
1: Dope. Tell them how to follow you.
2: Follow me on Destiny Spurlock, everything except Facebook. That's Destiny Spurlock Official.
3: And it's D-Y, not D-E.
2: There we go. It's D-Y-S-T-A-N-Y. Spurlock.
0: Well, it's DJ Envy, Little Kev, Charlemagne.
1: That was disrespectful. That was violent for no reason, Justin. I don't condone that.
0: Destiny Spurlock, thank you so much for joining us.
2: Thank you.
0: It's the Breakfast Club. Good morning.
1: Little Kev is crazy. That was unnecessary.

0: DJ Envy, Jess Hilarious, Charlamagne Tha God.
1: What is the Breakfast Club?
2: Y'all are wild.
3: Dang. You're a bit unpredictable.
4: What?
5: I'm with gang gang.
6: Y'all came a long way.
5: I'm with gang gang.
7: Ask the questions that need to be answered, okay?
3: This was a morning show, for God's sake.
8: I like this show.
3: Wake up. Now let's begin.

0: in USA.
1: Yo.
0: Just hilarious.
2: Wake that ass up.
0: Charlamagne Nicole.
1: Peace to the planet. It's Thursday. How y'all feel out there? I feel blessed, black, and highly favored. Happy to be here. Another day to serve our beautiful listeners. Good morning.
0: Oh, boy, it feels good. How are you feeling with your Knicks orange on this morning?
2: I feel like a knicker.
0: You feel like a knicker?
1: What's up, my knicker?
0: I'll tell you one thing, man.
1: I didn't go to bed till after 1 o'clock last night
0: because
1: my cortisol levels was through the roof.
0: Oh, my goodness.
1: My adrenaline was through the roof. It don't matter if you're a Knicks fan or not. If you're a basketball fan and you watched that game last night, my God.
0: Oh, my goodness.
1: Not only did you witness history, right? You witnessed history.
0: Yes.
1: A lot. You

National Weather Service in Omaha has issued a flash flood warning for northeastern Fremont County in southwestern Iowa, eastern Mills County in southwestern Iowa, Montgomery County in southwestern Iowa, northern Page County in southwestern Iowa, until 8:45 a.m. At 5:49 a.m., Doppler radar indicated thunderstorms producing heavy rain across the warned area. Between 0.5 and 2 inches of rain have fallen. Additional rainfall amounts of 1 to 3 inches are possible in the warned area. Flash flooding is ongoing or expected to begin shortly. Expected hazards include flash flooding caused by thunderstorms. This is a radar-indicated threat. Impact, flash flooding of small creeks and streams, urban areas, highways, streets, and underpasses, as well as other poor drainage and low-lying areas. Some locations that will experience flash flooding include Red Oak, Villisca, Sydney, Essex, Stanton, Emerson, Elliott, Henderson, Hastings, Grant, Imogene, Coburg,

0: Okay. Hmm. Y'all crowned him a lot too soon.
1: Great player, right? Great player, but
0: good player.
1: Great player.
0: Good, even great, flat, good player with glimpses of greatness. Okay, but okay. Y'all just crowned him a little too early.
1: Oh man.
0: And I stand on the fact I just don't know if a foreigner can ever be the face of the league. Okay.
1: Yeah, they roughed his ass up last night. So I mean elbow to the throat. He was always on the floor last night.
2: Yeah.
1: Yeah. But all right.
2: Mush nobody
0: great
2: up.
0: Game, man.
1: Let's get the show cracking. So yesterday during halftime, Wu-Tang performed.
0: Yes, they did. Dropping the cruise bombs for the Wu. Damn it. Okay.
1: So, I mean, it's only right.
0: Why not? Start with
1: triumph. We'll start the show.
0: Last night was a triumphant night for the Knicks, so might as well.
1: That's right. And, you know, get it off your chest. 800-585-1051. Phone lines are wide open. Mimi, Front Page News is up next. Let's go.
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0: want to think twice, I think not. The iron lung ain't got to tell you where it's coming from. Guns in Navarone tearing up your battle zone. Rip through your slums. For the record, bad sperm is sperm that can't produce, okay? I just want to put that out there. He said he's a bad seed from bad sperm. That line is amazing, but it's always bothered me because bad sperm is sperm. It's sperm that cannot produce.
1: I always love the part where we go, put the blood, clots, just, I don't know. Anyway, morning, everybody. Right. We are the Breakfast Club. Right.
0: One thing about light-skinned guys, they can't look tough no matter what.
2: No matter what they do. No matter
1: I just like that part. I didn't try to be tough. I just said like that
0: I want to call somebody 5150 him. There's not.
2: Oh, my God.
0: Shut up, man. Put your little dog away. Put that little, could you please put that little chihuahua away before I come in the house, that little stupid-ass Taco Bell dog?
2: Little ankle biter.
1: Anyway, like I said, good morning, everybody. We are the Breakfast Club. Let's get in some front page news. Last night, if you missed it, yes, the New York Knicks beat the Spurs 107-106. It came down to a last-minute shot from OG who tipped in a Jalen Brunson miss. And not only that, when they tried to run it down the other side of the court, he blocked the person shooting. So OG is the savior for last.
0: No, the block was before.
1: But before, yeah, before. Yeah, and then we came in and shot that, yeah. So, but we will have to say Josh Hart did miss an easy layup slash dunk.
0: It don't even matter. What does that even matter now?
1: And he didn't box out his guy. I'm just saying.
2: Y'all won. We got one more game.
1: And we got to make sure we focus. We got to be clear. We need a clear head. We got to make sure those little mistakes that we made this game can't make them. We don't do that next game.
0: It don't matter.
1: Yes, it does. It all matters. Okay. It matters.
0: It don't matter. No, it don't. Hello, shout out to the Knicks.
1: Salute to the Knicks. Hello, Mimi. Your mic's not on. You're not turning Mimi's mic on? Oh, man.
2: I can hear her. She's just really, really low.
0: Mimi Brown.
1: It's only coming out on one side.
3: What about now?
0: There you go.
3: All right. Okay. All right. How y'all doing this morning?
0: Good morning.
3: Good morning. Okay, so we start this morning with an emotional and exclusive interview with the parents of Carmelo Anthony. So just hours after their son was sentenced to 35 years in prison for the fatal stabbing of Austin Metcalf, I sat down with Kayla Hayes and Andrew Anthony for a raw conversation about the verdict, the trial, and what comes next. So the jury, as we know, they convicted Carmelo just less than 3 hours of deliberation, and his parents say they felt that outcome was decided before the trial even began. So I asked them point blank if they believe that Carmelo got a fair trial, and this is what they had to say.
4: So do you believe your son received a fair trial?
5: No. Absolutely not.
6: Absolutely not.
5: And we're going to keep fighting.

0: when I start fighting for justice for my son.
1: It's hard for us right now, and I've had my moments.
2: You know, I haven't seen the full conversation, Mimi, but I saw it everywhere yesterday. But I wonder, did you ask them what was the outcome they wanted?
3: You know, it's funny. I did ask them if they thought that that was going to be the outcome. And in our conversation, which you'll see when you get a chance to watch the whole thing, is that they trusted the process. They never thought that it was going to turn out the way that it did. They were being told, you know, who to talk to, who not to talk to. Don't look at the jurors. You know, make sure that you're just, you know, you're coming in every day and you're doing what we tell you to do. And they really, really trusted that process. I asked them, you know, as we've been talking about here every day, about, you know, there being no black jurors, and if that was like a sticking point for them, and this is what they had to say about that.
4: So even when you noticed there were no black jurors, it gave you pause. It made you want to say something, but you were still going along with the process.
1: Yeah, I was going along with the process, because you don't know, there's a lot of times when I hope this don't be controversial, but that's the first thing they do is they try to say we're emotional. We don't follow instructions, right? So we did everything that we was advised and told to do, and look what happened.
4: So who was they? You said that they told you. Who was they? Was it your defense attorney?
1: So we were, because about him being 18, so what they did was they kind of played everybody against everybody, if you could say. I'm not going to say they played us against each other, but it's almost they... You know, they had him scared, like, hey, you know, this, I'm a lawyer, you know, this. So as me being a father, all right, you're the guy, I'm okay with playing my position, and I don't want to overstep any boundaries. Everybody kept saying, hey, beat this. I even went to some black attorneys. They're like, oh, you need a white attorney to go out there to fight out there. Remember they were telling us that? They kept telling us that. So everybody like, why y'all didn't? Everybody was telling us, okay, so then we get it, they basically tossed them over.
2: I guess I just wonder, when did they start to notice things weren't fair? And why didn't they say something then?
5: They probably didn't know until the case was actually over. And that's the sad thing. If anybody's ever been through a case or a trial, anything like this, the lawyer tells you what he thinks is best for you.
4: Right.
5: That doesn't necessarily mean it is the best, but from whatever he's done before, he thinks that he or she knows, right? Because that's the first thing they say in a town like that. Because I had something in Virginia way back when. They said, get a white attorney because he's, you know, there's more white jurors and they'll relate more to the white attorney. Then they'll say, you know, don't look at the jurors because it'll feel like you're intimidating them. Mm-hmm. There's so many different things that they tell you to do that might not work.
6: And then they haven't been in this situation before, so
5: correct.
6: You know, they probably they wanted a black attorney, but with people in their ear like, no, you need somebody white to fight this. They ain't know which way to go, you know what I mean?
3: So they did not know which way to go, and they wanted to do what was best for their son. They felt that they had their son's life in their hands, and they did not want to make any mistake. And if we can, there's just one more soundbite that I want to play. We'll play the other one in the next hour, but there is one that answers your question, Charlotte, about what they thought this outcome was going to be like, and if they noticed what that looked like.
4: As you were watching the trial, as you were in there, you know, you didn't want to question the process. You wanted to let it play out. But was there at any point that you felt the outcome was heading in this direction?
1: No. Everybody lied. Even when the one kid who was the corporate of all this, meaning the kid who invited him to the tent, he lied on the stand, said he didn't even know him. And they had pictures with his grandmother. With his grandmother. Like, here's your grandmother, my son, your grandmother. They whole family got multiple times, played basketball together, all kind of different things.
0: I mean, all of the witnesses' statements and stories were inconsistent. So we thinking that the jury is going to notice that. But they already had their mind made up when they sat in that courtroom. Their mind was made up already.
2: It's a horrible situation, man. I mean, you got one person deceased, Austin Metcalf, and Carmelo Anthony is in prison for 35 years. It just seems like a series of unfortunate events that, you know, led up to something that just got way too out of control. Like, I mean,
3: it's a lot to it. There's a lot to it. there's a video that, you know, perhaps tells a different story that we haven't seen, that they saw, that they feel no one paid attention to. There's just a lot. And it is in the interview that I did, which we're going to drop at 10 a.m. on the the YouTube page of The Breakfast Club. So we can watch it and we can talk later. But there's a lot.
2: Is that real about the video? I heard that there was a video that said shows like he got jumped. But like,
3: there is a video, and I did ask the parents what that video shows. I did ask them that, and that is in the interview.
2: Why didn't it release that? Was that used in court? I mean, I don't know. I'm just asking.
6: Was it released in court? Self-defense? Wouldn't it be?
5: Yeah, I mean, if they were jumping them. Yeah, absolutely. I mean, I guess we'll hear from you next hour. Thank you, Mimi.
2: Horrible. Uh-huh. Horrible situation. All
5: absolutely. Get it off your chest. 800-585-1051. If you need to vent, hit us up now. It's The Breakfast Club. Good morning.
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10: From the Pomerate Time-Saving Traffic Center. Multiple accidents very early this morning. Three on I-80 eastbound, one at 84th, another at 96th, and one more at 680. Also an accident North Freeway at Ames Avenue. And seeing a jackknife semi reported I-80 westbound at 60th. Very heavy rain this morning. Take your time on the roads and be careful out there. I'm Peter Krenzer.

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1: Severe storms possible early Thursday, mainly before 8 a.m. in the metro. Potential for very large hail, damaging wind gusts, and heavy rainfall with any of the stronger storms. Still some scattered thunder showers possible the rest of the morning, then more sunshine in the afternoon as northwest winds pick up, highs in the upper 70s. I'm meteorologist Sean Everson from KETV Newswatch 7.
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2: 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We looking down, and it was a mosh pit.
3: Yeah. 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
4: Done.

Word on the street, I'm the heat. You wouldn't even believe what I charge for a verse. Working hard, I'm grinding. Hey. Diamonds hitting, I'm shining. Gangsta, for real, these be on these beaches rhyme. All my odds be dying. Yo. All my friends be lying. Having flashbacks when I was just riding it. Damn near here, forget I was trash. Don't ask me about no why you used to. I ain't got none to say. My own regret is being too young to Matthew McConaughey. Yeah. Matthew McConaughey.

0: tell him.
1: This is your time to get it off your chest, whether you're mad or blessed.
2: 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I hate the way that you dress. Everything with me is blessed.
1: Call up now, 800-585-1051.
2: Not just me, I'm with the coach of Philly.
3: Hello, who's this?
4: Hi, this is Maria from Detroit.
3: Hey, Maria. Hey, Maria. Morning, Maria from Detroit.
4: I just wanted to say that Victor Wembanyama was supposed to be a Piston.
5: Why do you want him to be a Piston?
4: Well, he was supposed to be a Piston.
5: I think y'all have crowned him way too soon. He's not as dominant as he should be. 7'6", and you don't know how to dominate a game yet? I mean, I know he's young, but damn, he should be doing that off just pure the skill set he got in being so goddamn tall.
6: I mean, I think he is an amazing player, and I also feel like anybody that's usually that tall does not have the skill set he has, cannot dribble a basketball like he can, cannot shoot like he can. So yeah, I do think
5: he's not
6: an
5: Kevin
6: alien.
5: Durant. I don't want him playing like Kevin Durant. I want him playing like Hakeem Olajuwon. He should be down low in the paint. Like, I think I saw a stat yesterday that said he's averaged like below 40% in field goals in like four games in the finals. You're 7'6" and you're shooting below 40% from the field.
6: He's still very small. He's not. He has no bulk on him.
5: He's 7'6".
7: What do you mean bulky?
6: Like, bro, he doesn't have no weight on him. Yeah, he has no weight on him.
5: It don't matter.
6: They're still throwing him around.
5: Bro, the skill set he got around the basket. If you just stayed around the basket, he would freaking have a high.
6: Bro, he's always on the floor. You really look at? He's always on the floor.
7: Because somebody knocking him down.
6: Yeah, somebody knocking his ass down.
5: He'd be like in the fall.
6: Because he always on the floor. Maria, I'm sorry that you had to listen to it, but no, your Pistons did not get him. The Spurs had the number one pick.
5: I don't even know what this got to do with anything. Yeah, I don't know why you interjected the Pistons.
6: I don't even know why you said that.
7: Because she wants to know she's from Detroit. She's from the D.
6: Goodbye, ma'am.
5: Yes, Victor has shot 37 for 85 from the field, 43.5% field goal percentage. I saw something last night. They said, oh, yeah, in four games. It was some stat. In four of the games, it was less than 40%. I don't know. I got
6: to
5: look it up.
6: You need to do some push-ups. Hello, who's this?
8: Good morning. It's the Stacey.
6: Stacey, your voice changed, Stacey.
7: Good morning. I know you sound different every time you call.
6: Happy Pride.
7: Wait, really?
8: How y'all doing? Yeah?
7: Even if, I don't know. He's getting very much soprano.
8: Oh, my gosh. No, but yo, shout out to the Knicks. Like,
5: did you put helium in your ass or something?
8: Yes.
5: You put helium up your ass.
7: Shut up. He definitely sounded like he'd been sucking on the helium.
5: What the hell's wrong with you?
6: Something this morning.
8: Right now?
6: Yes.
5: Right now.
8: Oh, my God. I got to check this phone up. This is the brand. Oh, my God. This shouldn't be out. Yeah, but no, shout out to the Knicks. Like, they are doing so. Like, they're doing phenomenal. Like, I know my brother is up.
9: Good.
5: What the hell? Get off. Hang on. He's giving me the heebie-jeebies. He went from a gay chipmunk to side.
7: That was his brother.
5: I know his brother. His brother possessed him.
10: I don't want to talk right now.
6: I don't want to talk.
5: What the hell was that?
7: Y'all gotta chill.
5: His brother possessed him, man.
7: We gotta chill.
5: His brother just wanted to. Stacey, to know I'm still with you, Stacey. Okay. God bless it. Rest in peace to your brothers.
7: Oh my God, his brother died?
5: I think.
6: Yeah, because I think he was looking down.
5: His brother just jumped in on just now.
7: I know, damn. I did not realize.
10: Yeah, Stacey, let me talk. Don't speak to me.
6: Get it off your chest. 800-585-1051. If you need to vent, hit us up now. It's The Breakfast Club. Good morning.
11: The Breakfast Club.
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I made her tell me what she want. 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I'm already knowing. She spoiled us, mother. Whatever.

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3: This is your time to get it off your chest. Whether you're mad or blessed, we want to hear from you on the Breakfast Club.
1: Hello, who's this?
4: This is Kiara from Virginia.
1: Hey, Kiara from VA. What part of Virginia?
4: I just want to get some stuff off my chest about the Anthony case.
5: Yes,
1: okay,
5: ma'am.
1: Go ahead, Mama.
4: The first thing is you fight for your child no matter what nobody says. That's where I think the parents went wrong.
5: Mm.
4: The second thing is I had a cousin actually in the courtroom because she lives in Texas. It wasn't a knife. It was a pocket blade.
5: A pocket lady.
4: A pocket knife. It wasn't like a full-blown knife. What do you think these kids are going to say who attend the school with Metcalf? They have to face his twin brother and go back to the same school. These children were put in an awkward position, and Anthony was underneath a different tent. But he was welcome under that tent. They don't discuss him being dumb. They don't discuss the welds and the scratches and the bruises on his face.
1: Mm.
4: So I'm just saying, as a parent, you got to fight like hell for our black kids. And what makes me most the angriest, and this is just my opinion, where are the Ben Crumps? I get that you can make money on people who are being beat down by police, and you can make a profit from that. But what about these parents who need him that might can't afford to give him $1 million after he sued the police department or the city department? Sometimes those families need him as well, or attorneys like him.
5: Yeah,
4: where were these attorneys?
5: I don't like.
4: Why didn't they step up?
5: I don't like putting, you know, everything on one person.
6: Just one person.
5: But to your point, there are a lot of attorneys out there that, you know, potentially could have stepped up. I don't know these people's financial situation. I don't know why they chose the attorneys that they chose. I have no idea.
1: But I would say this, too, is you can't, like Charlamagne said, you just can't depend on one person, right?
6: Yeah.
1: And we don't know how many caseloads that Ben Crump has,
6: right now.
1: What he's dealing with. But I do know that Ben Crump does a lot. It does help a lot of people. And majority of the time is pro bono because he just wants to help. So you can't just point a finger at one person. But I did say earlier, I wish it would have been more in the press, right? I wish there would have been somebody like a Ben Crump behind it, really, really pushing it and giving us the update.
5: Though.
1: Not really.
5: We reported on this last year, and
6: it became a national news story.
5: I remember the story about the dad wanting to pray for them.
1: It got quiet fast.
5: I don't know if it got quiet, but it definitely was a news story.
1: Maybe started reporting. We was like, damn, is this fast? Like, but we didn't even know it was happening at the time.
7: Just so much other things going on. It's a lot of things going on, but the family did say that they reached out to black attorneys, but I think the black attorneys weren't confident enough to take the case because they told them it was going to turn into a circus.
6: But they were being told not to reach out to black attorneys.
7: But they did reach out to them.
6: Yeah, but if you're being told one thing by what you think is right and you go with that, it's like...
7: That was my sentiments this morning. That's why they went with the white attorney. They didn't know.
5: I just want to know where the adults were. Because, I mean, we're having all of these conversations after the fact. Like
6: at the tent.
5: At the tent. Like, why did that situation get to that point? Even if he got jumped, where would the adults to be like, no? Because they said he even ran to a coach after the stabbing, so that means that there had to be somebody close by. Like, nobody saw the ruckus that was going on. Like,
1: but besides that, I just hope that they get the appeal that they need and they get a lawyer or an attorney that can really, really feel like can help them and help their kids.
6: Well,
1: now they got to focus on
6: They filed the notice for appeal, and I know Mimi is going to talk about this when she's back on, but they were actually offered services for a black attorney, but they were told not to go with it. And she'll explain that a little bit more. Mm. That's why I'm glad that she actually is talking to the parents, because there's so many, questions of, what happened that they weren't saying anything about a lot for a long time because they wanted to protect the case, and now they're speaking out because of how things happen. So,
1: and that's another thing.
5: If he got jumped, should have been just great self-defense.
1: That's another thing too. A lot of times people say, be quiet, you got to fight the case in court.
6: Mm-hmm.
1: But a lot of times these cases are won outside because the press is basically reporting what they feel.
6: Yeah.
1: And although they tell jurors, don't watch TV, don't read the news, don't listen to radio.
6: Yeah.
1: Obviously they do.
6: But in these cases too, you need that public pressure and presence of certain people to help keep the people inside the courtroom accountable for things sometimes. Like, y'all remember, I think it was it that came in, either sat in a courtroom or said something when A$AP Rocky was on trial, and what black attorney was it? Whoever it was, he said that he did it because he literally wanted the judge to know he has people with him. Like, you have to be accountable for
5: Al Sharpton
6: this.
5: Who said that.
6: Al Sharpton. Okay, yes, Al Sharpton.
5: Goddamn attorney?
6: Oh, sorry, Al Sharpton. But yes, but whoever it was, my point is that the presence of a person like that,
5: I don't even think he sat in court. I think he sent out.
6: He sent a message that, like, mm-hmm. but still, it resonated. It gets to the courtroom. The jurors are going to hear. Like, it just lets you know that this person has people with them. Mm-hmm. Like, I think that matters in these cases. But yeah, right, well, but Mimi will. She's going to bring that into
5: it. Al criticized the racial makeup of the jury.
6: Yeah, yes,
5: that's what he did.
1: Yeah. All right, well, we got the latest with Lauren coming up. What are we talking about?
6: We do. We're going to continue celebrating the Knicks. We have some interviews and some things. So we got Spike Lee celebrating on the court. Mike Brown talking after the game mm-hmm. about Fat Joe and all his chains. And we're going to get into the whole Taylor Swift fan, not a fan thing. Because there was a hot mic that caught somebody having the same discussion. So we're going to talk about it.
1: All right, we'll get into that next. It's The Breakfast Club. Good morning.
8: The Breakfast Club.
6: Hey, y'all, what's up? It's Lauren LaRosa from The Breakfast Club. All right, y'all, we need to talk. 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
13: From the Plumrite Time Saving Traffic Center. Quite a few accidents early this morning from the heavy rain. Those have since been cleared up. There will be areas of standing water and power outages throughout the metro right now. A reported overturned truck, I-80 westbound, approaching 60th. And as updates come in, I will get those to you. Be careful out there. I'm Peter Krenzer.

0: Morning, everybody. It's DJ Envy, Jess Hilarious, Charlamagne Tha God. We are the Breakfast Club. Nixon 5.
1: Nixon 6.
0: Nixon
1: buddy.
0: 5, sir.
2: Here
0: Let's
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14: All right, y'all. Good morning.
0: Good morning.
14: So still celebrating the Knicks this morning. So after, 53 years, is this looking like the next season, Envy?
0: Hey,
1: not over
0: your side.
1: I
14: don't have a side. I'm just here for the fun. All right. So yesterday the Knicks beat the Spurs. If you guys have been talking about 107-106, it was a crazy game. And yes. Y'all know what's so crazy? At a certain point when they were down, I was like, all right, I'm gonna go to sleep because nothing for me.
0: Oh, you had to sleep last night.
14: I stayed awake because then when it started turning around, everybody was yelling. So oh, okay. I'm like, what's going on? So it was a good game to watch. But OG and that last. Tipping was yes. Is the talk of the night. I got some post game interviews of him talking about it. He's so nonchalant. Let's take a listen.
15: Oh, God. You just hit the game winning shot in an NBA Finals game in front of your home crowd. How does that feel?
16: It feels cool. I mean, everyone's pretty excited. I'm excited too. We're all excited. We're enjoying it right now, but we're just focused on the next game now.
14: Yes.
0: Great game. One of the best games I've ever seen.
1: I told y'all yesterday, man, these NBA Finals, this has been the best basketball of the playoffs. But now I'm like, yo, these are some of the best NBA Finals basketball I've ever witnessed.
0: Yes. Yes.
14: Well, Mike Brown also was talking post-game just about the energy in the room. And let's take a listen to Mike Brown.
17: When you hear that crowd start to roar and you can kind of feel that wave coming, what's that like? And as you're going in and out of timeouts and stoppages of play there?
18: It was a little tough. I couldn't see much. Fat Joe's sitting there with all these chains on. And every time he jumped up, the freaking lights with those chains, they blinded me. So it was a little hard. Fat Joe, keep wearing the chains because you look smooth. But you can't replace this crowd, man. The building's already electric. But during a run like that, to see, you know, people like Fat Joe just enjoying themselves at a basketball, you know, just being human, jumping up and down, high-fiving, screaming. The vibe is just, it's hard to describe. The energy in the crowd had a lot to do with our comeback, too.
1: You can only make those jokes when you win. Because if he was to make that joke when they lost, that would actually be a real headline. Even if he was being sarcastic. Yeah. Mike Brown says Fat Joe's jury was blinding him last night in Knicks loss.
0: But I love Fat Joe is a fan, right? Meaning he's not too cool. Like Fat Joe, when Wemby's shooting free throws, he's waving his hands and cheering. Like Fat Joe is a fan, and I love seeing it last night. And that game, if you watch it from the beginning, I mean, it looked real nasty at first, right? When Cat got two fouls in the first 2-3 minutes, and they had to pull him out for the first and second quarter, basically. It got really nasty, but them New York Knicks fans.
1: Why are they throwing eggs at the refs? New York Knicks fans.
0: Don't say that. Okay. Don't do that.
14: Why?
0: We shouldn't throw eggs. They shouldn't throw eggs at Wembanyama.
1: Yes, they should have.
14: Maybe they caught him.
1: Bagels too.
14: They caught him after the game. They caught him before the game. They caught him on
1: cheese.
14: His tail yesterday.
1: Give him a nice New York welcome. A bacon, egg, and cheese. What is it? Bacon, egg, and cheese
0: bacon,
1: on a bagel.
0: Cheese.
1: Or a roll, whatever.
14: You don't even eat
0: those.
14: You can't wait a minute.
1: All the ingredients out of
14: them. I have some audio. Fat Joe ran into Stephen A. Smith after the game was over, and he could barely talk. Let's take a listen.
19: Well, I seen everything.
20: I put my head down. I was praying.
19: No, Steve.
20: I didn't watch it. I was
19: Steve,
20: so scared.
19: I swear to God. And I want you to say this.
20: When they don't know, we put it back in. I didn't watch the rest.
19: Something?
20: Because I was
19: scared. Can I say something? Yes. When Wemby shot them 2 free throws,
1: and missed.
19: I did the Humpty Dumpty again. He missed them both again.
21: Yes.
19: I swear to God, look for the videotape.
20: In our face, he said
0: I got that video. I'm going to post it in a second.
22: I know Wemby can't wait to go back to France.
1: It ain't our fault they crowned him a little too fast. He's not that guy.
22: I'm
1: calling
0: Fat Joe
1: 9 for 25 from the field last night. Come on, man. He shot less than 40%, missed 2 free throws at a crucial time. He's just not that guy.
0: I'm calling Fat Joe this morning. I just need that energy this morning. I just need to talk to Joe.
14: Joe's up.
0: Yeah, I'm sure he's screaming. screaming and yelling still.
14: Yes, there were so many celebrities in the game yesterday. I can't even name them all. I saw A$AP Rocky, Spike Lee, of course. Spike Lee did so many interviews after the game because he was just so excited. Taylor Swift was courtside at the game yesterday.
2: Shaking it off.
14: No, she was doing some dance.
0: She
14: I don't know.
0: Rolling it off. She was doing like a roll dance.
14: Yeah, she was on some dance. She was in a...
1: I know hula hoops hate her.
14: Yeah.
1: I know hula hoops are like, every time you put us on, we gonna fall.
14: No, that little was like a broomstick.
2: Hula hooping.
14: All right, so she was there. She was with, I guess, two of her homegirls. They were all dressed in these...
1: Why, though?
14: Taylor
1: Swift with New York Knicks, man? How did this happen?
2: Because they want to have fun.
1: What's the connection?
0: So yeah, people, I don't know why
14: people
0: why
14: were
0: this
14: arguing
0: happened,
14: that
0: so.
14: She wasn't a fan. Dolan actually talked about it a bit before the game. Let's take a listen to Dolan on Taylor Swift being a New York Knicks fan.
5: Among the many celebrities that will obviously be at the Garden tonight, Taylor Swift and Travis Kelce will be in the building tonight. And I was wondering if that's a part of the wedding deal, where that's your present to them. Yeah. They get to go to game four tonight in return for renting out the Garden for their wedding.
6: First off, you got half of it wrong. Travis Kelce is in the mandatory training camp.
5: So she will be there without Travis Kelce. Maybe.
6: I didn't say that.
5: Possibly.
6: You said that.
5: I said it.
6: Right?
5: I said it.
6: If she does come, I hope and I believe she would wear a Knicks shirt. I think that Taylor Swift is, very fond of New York. You know, she came to the Garden and rooted for the Knicks. Maybe that makes her a real New Yorker.
5: Maybe it does.
2: I told you she was in there mapping it out,
14: bro.
2: She was like, okay, so I'm going to have the bridesmaids over here. I'm going to have the groomsmen over here. Like, she just wanted to, and then, she came in exchange for getting the,
0: She's from Reading, Pennsylvania. Stay down there with the
14: fellas. They said there's photos dating back to, 2014 of her being a fan. But I think for some people, it's just like, the people that are at the games all the time. Tracy Morgan,
0: Chris Rock, Fat Joe, Spike Lee.
14: So that's where it came up.
0: Ben Stiller.
14: Monica McNutt, who's an analyst, she was actually on the side lines doing some reporting, and they caught her on a hot mic when Taylor Swift came in. Let's take a listen.
7: Is that Taylor Swift down there?
12: No, I think Gray was just saying her name for no reason to distract me.
7: No, that's her.
12: Yeah, but where?
7: With that long ponytail. Ain't that her in the blue? Yeah, I literally was like, that's her.
21: She's not a
12: I'm
21: Knicks
12: recording
21: fan.
12: Right now.
21: Get out of here, girl.
1: Get out of here, girl. Drop on a glue bomb for Monica McNutt. That's what I'm talking about. Get the F out of here. Get the F out of here with your non-hula hoop hips.
0: But the Knicks one, though. The Knicks one. I don't know. The Knicks one.
14: Shout out to the Wu-Tang, too. I heard y'all give them love this morning. Absolutely. But they were there. A lot of people was like...
1: What you mean the Knicks one? Hold on. Stop for a minute. What you mean the Knicks one?
0: The Knicks one. We ain't going to go too hard on it because the Knicks one. Sometimes...
14: You know what I mean?
1: I know you're a white woman.
14: Play Shake It Off for Envy. Play Shake It Off.
1: White Dominican.
14: Come on. You coming on over to the other side?
0: No, I'm definitely not coming to the other side.
1: You a sellout.
0: But whatever it takes for the Knicks to win, whoever's in that building. Like, I'm on do you know the Jordan Woods conspiracy?
14: Yes. Jordan Woods has this orange bag that she wears, and they say every time she wears it, it's lucky, and they win. She also put up signs around New York yesterday.
1: So why they not undefeated then?
0: Wait, hold on. I'm going to tell you why.
1: Anthony Towns.
14: Because sometimes
1: she's got a bunch of games.
0: She started wearing it when they won 12 in a row.
14: Yes.
0: You know the one time when she didn't wear it? When she wasn't allowed to bring the bag in because Donald Trump was there, and they made her not allowed to bring the bag in.
1: Let me tell you something.
0: The Knicks lost.
14: She
0: wore that bag. Hold on. Jordan Woods wore that bag last night.
14: Didn't she?
0: And they
1: can
0: won.
1: I say something to you?
0: Jordan Woods, you keep wearing that bag.
14: Jordan Woods,
1: listen, I have no problem with you saying that. The fact that you wanted to give the white girl the credit, you wanted to give Taylor Swift all the credit. The fact you wanted to give the wishbone all the credit.
0: Nobody gave the white girl the credit.
1: That's the first thing you did.
0: Wear the same clothes, the same underwear, the same sneakers, same everything.
2: I know that's
1: and
2: right.
1: And what the hell did you just do?
14: That was what Taylor Swift did last night. She was like,
2: I know that's right.
1: It'll never rain if you do keep going. That was not
0: Throw
1: a rain.
0: Some change at it. Okay. Do we still got pennies?
1: Ain't no dollars coming, ain't no precipitation coming, nothing.
14: Oh, baby, it's a lot of precipitation over here. Don't go.
1: Oh, that's yuck. Right. Oh, my God.
14: We got to wrap it up.
1: That was disgusting. That was just gross.
14: That was the latest for the hour.
1: And now I smell salmon.
0: I just threw up in my mouth.
1: I smell tuna. Oh, that was disgusting. What was that?
0: Oh, my God. Fish.
1: That was the Breakfast Club.
23: Your mornings will never be the same.
0: The truth will be revealed in legendary filmmaker Steven Spielberg's highly anticipated new movie, Disclosure Day. 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
24: 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Only on Omaha's number one for

0: Morning, everybody. It's DJ NP. Just hilarious. So, I'm
1: going to break with y'all going to stop doing
0: that. I wasn't laughing at
1: him. Y'all be doing Lauren a little too dirty.
2: That was unnecessary. That's you.
1: I used to do stuff like that. Certain people walk in class, I tell everybody, just laugh when they walk in.
0: Stupid. Yo, you a foul, man.
1: When they walk out, everybody
0: just laugh. This guy's a confidence killer, yo.
2: Right.
1: Why would y'all do that?
2: I was laughing at me. Anyway, go ahead, Envy.
0: Let's get in some front page news. Now, last night, if you're just tuning in, I'm sure you already heard. I'm sure you checked your social media. You watched the news already. The Knicks won last night.
2: Boy.
0: They were down 29 points, came back and won. OG tipped it in. OG, in the last minute, OG was the savior. I mean, with a block, with just the way he was playing last night, and he tipped the last shot in.
1: Can you imagine the people who went to sleep last night?
0: No.
1: The people who went to sleep when the Knicks were, like, down 29. They probably was like, man, it's over, man. I'm going to bed. You probably went to bed at halftime. Even if you went to bed in the third quarter, he was like, I'm going to bed.
0: Yeah.
1: Boy, you missed one last night.
0: You missed a great one. And like I said, the Knicks won 107-106. And I was watching with my sons. And, I mean, just the first half, everybody was just so damn depressed. It was like, nah, we can't lose like this. We can't lose like this. And Lil Jackson, who just turned, what, 12, was like, they're going to come back. We like, shut up.
2: Aww.
0: And it came back. So
2: now.
1: That's how you talk to your little boy, man?
2: Shut up.
0: Yeah.
2: Hilarious.
1: Why? Because he's named after a city in the South?
0: No.
1: All the ones that's named after New York cities, you don't talk like that.
0: Talk to more
2: that's
0: like that.
2: That's why he got the most hope.
0: That's why he got the most hope.
1: Knicks in six, man.
0: Knicks in five. Let's get in some front page news. What's up, Mimi?
3: Good morning, Envy, Jess, Charlamagne. How y'all doing this morning?
2: Hey, girl.
0: Good.
3: Good morning. Okay, so let's continue with more of our Carmelo Anthony interview with his parents. So I know the question has come up, the issue of black attorney versus white attorney. And I just want to say that there were prominent black attorneys who did offer their services. Some of the names that we do know who did offer their services. But the family, again, they were told that, you know, this may just be a local case. Let's not make it more than it is. And they wanted to do at the time what they thought was best for their son. And so the black attorney that was potentially connected to this case did step away, and you know, this is the outcome. And so now that they have filed an appeal, there's this push and pull of how much information they say and how much information they don't say, because they do not want to mess up, you know, an appeal process for their son. But I did ask them about their defense attorney and, you know, just the process on how that went, because if you remember during the case, they only called six witnesses, and during the sentencing phase, mom was the only character witness. And so, you know, a lot of people are just saying, it just begs the question, like, why didn't they call more? Why didn't they, you know, we heard he was an honor roll student. We heard all these things about him. Why didn't they call more? And this is what they had to say about their defense attorney.
4: Defense attorney, about any of these concerns that you had as the trial was playing out, or even now that the trial is over?
5: 100%. I'm actually praying that somebody send us somebody, that we get sent somebody that can help us. Like, I'm still right now in shock, so I'm just moving on and drilling right now.
4: So you're looking for a new defense attorney for future appeal?
5: Yes.
4: And did your defense attorney say anything about how he feels, or

0: They feel the case went.
1: I'm going to say they gave us the corporate answer. They gave us the corporate answer.
0: And did Carmelo want to testify in his own, on his own behalf? And was
1: based on everything, he didn't need nothing because everything they said, when it's self-defense, they have to prove it. They never proved it.
0: So that was never, that was, because I know there was this pause. And a lot of people thought that we were going to come back and he was going to take the stand, and he didn't. That was never an option. That had never been discussed, of him taking the stand.
1: That's why we just need to do it. We need somebody who's going to fight. That's what I can only say, right? We just need somebody going to fight for him.
2: So sad, man.
3: Yeah, and I know he was probably scared to testify. You know what I mean? Like, just, I know he wanted to probably tell his side, but he's probably scared.
2: And then, you know, not only that, and I think Mimi can say this too, but representation, especially when it comes to court systems, costs a lot of money,
3: yeah.
2: right? And if you don't have the money, you don't have that money to, and it's not just the attorney, it's the team, it's the person that's going to do the research, it's the person that's going to do, what, you know, all the things around just the court case to do all the, you know, the studying and the pretrial and all that. If you can't afford that, it's hard to get a great attorney, a good attorney.
0: Yeah, and I think to that point, I wanted to bring it up, and I'll talk about it a little later too. But one thing that the family shared with me, their Give, Send, Go fundraising campaign was taken down following Carmelo's conviction. And so they told me that they plan to launch a new fundraising link to help cover legal expenses, you know, moving forward. So I know a lot of people have been asking me, like, where can they donate? How can they help? But that link has now been taken down. And I did ask mom, because, you know, we know that this all happened at a track meet, and I was wondering, like, were the parents there? Like, how
4: That's
0: did they find
4: about.
0: Out? Mm-hmm. Like, where, what happened? Like, you know, how did they find out? And this is what mom had to tell me.
5: I want to go back to that day. That day, that track meet. Were you guys at the event at that track meet on April 2nd?
6: No, we were not. I was actually supposed to go to the track meet, but the weather was so bad, I just stay home. It's like, mama, don't come, just stay home. Mm-hmm. And now, looking back on everything, I wish I was there. I regret not being there for my child.
1: It's okay.
5: When did you hear the news that there had been an incident that day?
6: I received an email saying that there was an incident. No phone call, no anything.
1: You know how
6: my instinct was.
1: My instinct.
6: Because Carmelo, he's the type of child to let me know everything that's going on. And it wasn't like him to not call me and tell me what was going on. So when I received the email, we have like 360. So I went into like 360. I'm like, wait, they said the buses made it back to the school, but Carmelo's location is still stating that he's at the stadium. Like, what's going on?
7: Man.
6: So I headed to the school, and that's how I found out what happened.
7: It's a horrible situation, man. I still don't think we're having enough conversations about everything that happened long before this conviction, long before Austin Metcalf was killed, because this situation just reminds me of something my father always told me, and that's trouble is easy to get into and hard to get out of. And, you know, we all need to learn to simply treat people the way we want to be treated. Humans, we need to learn better conflict resolution skills. When you think about why Austin Metcalf is dead, when you think about why Carmelo Anthony is in prison, I guarantee you, absolutely nothing they argued about was worth it.
2: No, of course
7: nothing.
2: Not.
7: Yeah, just temporary feelings that led to permanent consequences for both sides, man. And it's just a tragic, tragic situation, man, all across the board.
0: Yeah, for sure. And again, that full interview will air at 10 a.m. Eastern on the Breakfast Club YouTube page, so everyone can check it out and, you know.
2: Thank you, Mimi.
0: Listen to it all. Yeah.
7: Good job,
0: Thank
7: Mimi.
0: You.
2: Yeah, great job.
0: Thank you. Thank you.
2: All right. Now, when we come back, Cheryl Underwood will be joining us. You know Cheryl Underwood. She's performing in the New Jersey PAC on the 21st. Of course, she's with the Kevin Hart Roast, and she got so much going on. We're going to talk to her next. So don't move. It's the Breakfast Club. Good morning.
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1: From the Plumrite Time Saving Traffic Center. Heads up at 67th and Dodge in the eastbound direction. Currently, there is a stall in one of the lanes. Also reported I-80 westbound on the off-ramp to Giles. Lights flashing red in all directions there. Might make things a bit slower. Some very heavy rain early this morning might leave some standing water in some areas. Be careful out there, and I will get updates to you. I'm Peter Krenzer.

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1: Severe storms possible early Thursday, mainly before 8 a.m. in the metro. Potential for very large hail, damaging wind gusts, and heavy rainfall with any of the stronger storms. Still some scattered thunder showers possible the rest of the morning, then more sunshine in the afternoon as northwest winds pick up, highs in the upper 70s. I'm meteorologist Sean Everson from KETV News Watch 7.
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1: Interview.
2: You should have.
1: Right. But, you know, I just don't feel comfortable. I just look at it like, you know, I don't come to work to eat.
3: You should put Tom Brady's Good Nut drink on your rider.
4: Oh, wow.
3: You
4: about
2: absolutely.
4: That? Oh, wow.
3: He got a coconut water now, and it's called Good Nut.
1: Oh, I'm sorry. So Tom Brady giving up that nut? That's what's happening now. Yeah, because I listen. How am I feeling?
4: Yes, ma'am.
1: You mean blessed and highly favored today, or you mean with overall, everything?
3: Blessed, black, and highly favored.
1: Absolutely.
3: That's right.
1: You know, the Lord is a black man. I'm very happy, but I'm happy it's happening now.
4: Why?
1: You know, because sometimes when you get this kind of heat, pleasant heat coming towards you, if you're not mature enough to handle it, you get defensive. You know, like, you know, I've been looking at some things online and people felt like we should have did things differently at the roast, or the next time this happened, or if you let it happen, we gonna boycott you. But see, old Shirley, like, who the f*** you talk to? Where your address at? Let me roll up on you and talk to your motherfucking ass. But new Shirley, it's like, okay, people got a right to their opinion as long as your opinion don't interfere with my commerce.
3: Well, people are not talking about you because you're one of the people, you're the only person that really went up there and checked them. Yeah. Only you and Chelsea probably. But
1: right.
3: You.
1: Well, I would say there are some people that felt like we as black comics and black people should have went back to back with them on certain things. Mm-hmm. And my feeling was, well, you got all this heat for us. You know, first of all, let me see you at your job. I'm sure there's a racist or a bigot at your job. Now, I need you to go to work tomorrow, slap shit out of them, since you want us to throw hands on somebody or be mad about something. I wish people would have enough heat. One, who cleared the joke? Who cleared the George Floyd joke?
3: Right?
1: Who cleared it? If they cleared it and thought it was a good idea, who cleared a lynching joke? But this is how they roast now. For me, my feeling about just being in the roast, if I don't have the sufficient comeback, then I set us all back, especially as female comics. I set us all back. If I don't have nothing to come right back against that George Floyd joke, I've set back.
3: But I think you said the right thing when you went up there and you let them know, hey, you still got to go outside and remember where you at.
1: Like, that's right. You ain't going to make it out this alive. Yeah. But I do think that, like I was talking to somebody in the airport, they just feel like they know me well enough that they can sit down and go, Cheryl, why you didn't do this in roast? Why you feel it? I said, okay. I said, you got a white coworker that say flagrant shit? Yeah. I said, I need you to go back there behind his desk and slap shit out there. They look at me like, why would I do that? Why the fuck you want me to do that?
4: Right.
1: Or you want me to be... Sometime when you're in the moment, because I felt like whoever cleared these jokes, because we didn't know, a lot of people don't know from my vantage point what really happened was that I got invited to do something and I was like, bet, why? Because I need the money, right? I need the money and the exposure.
2: Right.
1: You know, because what they don't know, I took a meeting with Netflix to talk about an idea that I had for comics that I wanted to host. They was like, oh, that's great. Would you consider doing Netflix as a joke? I was like, sure. You know, I said, what's the dates? What is it? Because I ain't going to mess up my road money, right? Mm-hmm. So I was like, what is it? So they offered me the Ice House in Pasadena.
2: Oh, wow.
1: 100-seat.
2: Yeah.
1: About
3: 100 seat? Mm-hmm.
1: That's what I got a few phone calls. You Sheryl Underwood.
2: Yeah.
1: You're doing a 100-seat room. Well, here's what I thought. First, it's intimate, and I like the intimacy of a comedy club.
2: Of course. Mm-hmm.
1: Second, it's Pasadena. Okay, so I can get somebody to drive me out because I don't like to drive at night.
2: Yeah.
1: You know? And then I thought, okay, you're not too big time that you can't come in on the entry level position.
2: Right.
1: Because a lot of people say, you should be at the Hollywood Bowl show. You should be at this show.
4: Right.
1: You should be doing that. But when somebody comes to you and tell you what you should be doing, and then you start feeling self-conscious, like, yeah, I should. I'm like, no, I'm going to do what they offered me so I can show them who I am. So when I did, when I agreed to do that, and I took the show that I'm doing on the road, so then they put Netflix asked me to put B.T. Kingsley on the show. Mm-hmm. I said, bet. So I put on my show, do the show that we've been doing on the road, because I want people to see that show. Well, once I agreed to that, I get a phone call from someone that I don't know if they want me to divulge the name, but it will be in my book. I'm fat because of you.
3: I'm fat because of you.
1: Yes, that I'm writing under your blueprint.
3: Hey. I don't think you want to tell people that.
1: Yeah. Sure. Oh, am I not supposed to?
3: I don't think so.
5: Just that name.
1: Okay.
5: It's all right. I do it all the time.
3: Sure, keep going.
5: All the time, but it's okay. Go ahead.
2: Congratulations.
1: Did I lie, though?
3: No, you didn't lie.
1: Oh, okay, sorry. Okay, so we
4: did a big press release and make it big, but...
1: They did it all. They put a little blurb out there, but right on. So, okay. where was I at? Tell me where
3: you
1: were
3: saying that you was...
4: Somebody called you, but you don't want to say the name.
1: I'm going to ask them, can I say
3: but
1: that they called me?
3: Yeah.
1: Right. So they called me. They said, are you willing to? Mm-hmm. Would you consider doing roast Kevin Hart? I said, because a lot of us don't like to be roasted.
2: Mm-hmm. No.
1: A lot of us don't mm-hmm. like it. I heard Lunell say she don't like it. Mm-hmm. Steve Harvey. I was trying to get Steve Harvey to do something as a benefit for Omega Psi Phi. Because mm-hmm. I know the president, Ricky Lewis, out of L.A. I was like, well, let us roast you for Omega Psi Phi scholarship. No. Some people don't like that, mm-hmm. like that kind of heat, right? Mm-hmm. So when they called me and said, would you be willing? I said, yeah. I didn't even know how much it was. I didn't know what they were doing. Mm-hmm. I was like, whatever y'all trying to do, I'm trying to get with it, right? So I was like, yeah, I'll do it, right? So I didn't even have a contract. Didn't know no details or nothing. Mm-hmm. I just went to the intranet and was like, I need an outfit. Bet. So what's the name? Alice and Olivia. So I typed in sequin outfit. That's all I thought. Sequin outfit. popped up. I like, bet. Indigo blue, bet. Mm-hmm. And then I think, what shoes can I walk in? Bet. Then I called my glam dude, Dale McDonald. I said, what you doing? I know you coming out for this part. Can you stay for this part? He was like, bet, for the right amount. I said, bet, I got you faded. So he, I said, you got to have a face.
2: Right,
1: you
2: got to
1: have a look.
2: Too,
1: oh, he put hands. Dale McDonald is a surgeon with some makeup brushes. I mean, because I'm all 150 years old over here. But look at 35.
4: Stop it.
1: They'll be,
3: wow. Yeah. Like, you look good. They said Jay-Z really got his idea for the afro from you.
1: Yeah, that's it. I brought it back for
3: you.
1: So then I called everybody on my team, Harry Sutherland. He's my corporate guy. Erna Fouché run my foundation. Kyle Irby, everybody. I said, listen, we're going to come together. And I need to be settled down for this because I got to show them. This is my time to show them what I can do. So then we start dealing with their writers and Vanessa Graddick, Ian Edwards, Kyle Irby, Chris Spencer. So they sending us jokes. And I'm thinking to myself, is this the shit they think is funny? That's privilege right there. That privilege. Cause we would have had to put our foot in it. Would have had to come with encyclopedia, right? So I'm like, well, this is cool. So and I'm going to get more in detail. All long story long, the stuff we sent back, we got a little question on what we sent back. So I asked God, because I might cuss for a living, but I talked to the Lord and I asked God, show me what's happening. Mm-hmm. Give me the word, Lord. And I think the Lord sent me back, you man, set up, bitch. You better do this right now.
4: All right, we got more with Cheryl Underwood when we come back. Don't move. It's The Breakfast Club. Good morning.

0: DJ Envy, Just Hilarious, Charlamagne Tha God. We are the Breakfast Club. Lauren LaRose is here as well. We're still kicking it with Cheryl Underwood. Charlamagne?
1: Yeah, sure. I saw Shane Gillis say that you didn't even use what was in the prompter for you.
2: Some of them I would. And then they had the luncheon at Ted Sarando's house with Sister Avant, his lovely
1: Swoop
2: wife.
1: Nicole Swoop the tattoo.
2: Yes. Mm-hmm. So they had the lunch, the brunch, the comedian brunch. Anybody there. Seinfeld, David Letterman, Jon Stewart. I'm just talking to people walking up. But at that lunch, multiple things happened. Tony Hinchcliffe walks up to me. And he says, I'm Tony Hinchcliffe. I said, what's up? You know, and he said, well, you know, I'm on the roast with you. Because they didn't want us to know who was on it. But I knew some people were coming. I said, so, and I just asked him. I said, how you coming? He said, well, I'm going to talk about your husband killing himself and you being raped.
1: Why did you agree to that?
3: Jesus Christ.
2: It's not that I agreed.
1: Damn. Okay.
2: Not that I agreed. Can I just, as a comic, say to you what you can and cannot say? I can't. I can only make a recommendation.
0: Wow.
2: But I can't tell you. I can't say, if we on a show together, I can't say to her, don't tell the whoop-de-whoop-wop-de-wop joke. I can say, well, I'm going to tell some jokes similar. But I'm the type of comic that if we doing the same type of material, right, if we both doing jokes, right, and which I, that's my one good skill.
3: Yeah.
2: I know how. Fire.
3: That's right.
2: Yeah. I know how to put them to sleep. What surgery are we doing today? I lay them down. Are we taking appendix out? Let's go, right? But I can't tell you don't do oral sex jokes.
3: Mm-hmm.
2: But if I'm a good leader and I'm hosting the show, I do my jokes behind your joke. That makes the show stronger. So
1: but that's not an equivalent of your husband killing himself and you being
3: raped.
2: But I can't agree to that. It's in the public domain that my husband committed suicide. I talked about it. I talked about it on the top. It's in the public domain. The way they roast now, whatever's in the public domain, they feel they should be able to say it. And they're making a lot of money off of it. But here's the thing. To talk about, and I felt a lot of people, you a coon. And they love to throw that around. You a coon. Here's the thing. If you can use it to talk about certain things, use it to talk about mental illness in black men. That my husband committed suicide. You don't have to just uplift the jokes they told by criticizing them, because it's all clickbait. Then if you want to talk about me being raped, you talk about sexual violence. I talked about it. I talked about that it was some street dudes that was very protective of me, and they said, if we find that did it, we gonna kill him. I was like, hey man, don't do that on my behalf, but that is sexy as mug. That's thorough as that you were gonna do that for me, right? So I've talked about it. So it's not I'm not in concurrence or agreement of it,
0: right.
2: and I don't even know how it's coming, right? I just know they respected me enough to walk up to me and say, that's how we coming.
0: So when he said that, how did you respond?
2: I looked at him, I like, so what the fuck you want? And I said, just like that, what the fuck you want? He said, well, what you feel? I said, it better be funny. I said, it better be funny. If it ain't funny, I'm going to get your ass. I said, I'll get you. I said, but I smiled at him. I said, listen, do what you got to do. Why? Because I know these manosphere comics are getting out there. That's why I said what I said. You're bringing back words that when we were using them, we got canceled. So what is funnier, midget or little people? What is funny, retarded or disabled? Right? So you've moved so far politically correct that they pushed it back. So now they get to use words. But it's about accountability. For me, the George Floyd joke, I was like, you a trip, right? But then I also thought, and I told Tony, when I went and did Kill Tony, I said, listen to me. I asked him, I said, you want to record something with me? And I was wearing this shirt, and I wore it today specifically. You know what date this is?
1: 1831.
2: Nat Turner. Yeah. So listen, sometimes you can lead to rebellion in a different way, right? So my feeling was, you ain't got to deal with me. You got to deal with the George Floyd family. You got to deal with those in the community that love George Floyd. You got to deal with somebody walking up to you throwing hands, and you can't do shit about it because you was a little. What you gonna do? Because you told the joke, now be held accountable for the joke. Now, when Shane called me, same feeling. I said, how you coming? You know, he said, well, I'm coming for suicide, whatever. And I was like, all right. I said, and I told him the same thing. Better be funny. I said, and Shane, my favorite Western. He said, I'm named after that. I said, okay, if you don't come funny, don't come hard enough, I'm gonna pop your ass like my favorite movie, Doc Holliday in Tombstone. So we laughed, right? I don't want my laughing on a roast panel to be misconstrued as anything other than these are my colleagues. This is how they roast nowadays. It's not like Dean Martin and Pearl Bailey and Phyllis Diller. Milton Berle told some of the best jokes in the world. Why? Because he had a big ass and he's not attractive in the face, but he was blowing the backs out of all them starlets in the 40s and the 50s. It's Friars Club roast. Sure did. Used to, and Friars Club roasts were private events where we were ragging on each other. When comics talk about each other, it's misogynistic, it's racial, it's racist, it's borderline. But they make a lot of money on the type of humor they do, which is bigotry and racist and racial, right? They making a force. They selling out stadiums doing this.
1: Can black people do that to them is the question that I think a lot of people
2: Yes,
1: have.
2: We can. Yes, okay. We can.
1: So why don't more black people do it? Like, why don't they make jokes about their community and things that they consider taboo?
2: We do.
1: Okay.
2: We do. Paul Mooney was walking out of Carolina. White people would come from Florida. God damn it, you will today.
1: I've seen it. I've seen Paul. I've seen white people get up and leave. And Paul be like, yes. He'd be so happy.
2: Got it. Right. That's right. One of the first jokes I wrote was, what go good with chili?
1: Crackers.
2: Now that you done brought up white people, let's talk about their ass. Okay. And I got pulled off of a radio show for doing it. I did the joke, and they pulled me off of a nationally syndicated radio show.
1: Which one?
2: I was a contributor on the show. Rashawn and them pulled me off the show.
3: No. For saying cracker?
2: For saying what go good with chili cracker. Oh. Now that you, the answer was cracker by the crew. And I said, now that you brought up white people, let's talk about it.
1: I say cracker ass cracker all the time.
2: All the time. Mm. Right. But y'all in a different time and you're a different type of show, right? So, and then I would tell this joke, like, remember the joke? Why you carry your purse on stage? Because white folks steal. Any race of people take land from the Indians and take $2 or $3 out your purse. You told that joke. GLAD has me on their website as a homophobe.
1: No.
2: For jokes, I was on BET. I was on doing Comic View. Get a standing ovation. Mm-hmm. I run down why you can't compare your struggle to our struggle, the civil rights movement of the 60s. And I run down through the middle passes, all the way to sold into bondage, shackled next to, can't speak the language to smite the oppressor. I run it all the way down, stomping. Black people stomping, stomping, stomping. And the punchline is, it's like secret deodorant. It's strong enough for a man, but it's made for a woman. Get a standing ovation. Tear the room apart. Right? Tear the room apart. GLAD puts me on their website as homophobic.
1: That ain't homophobic.
2: Couldn't get arrested. Couldn't get a deal. Every meeting I was taking, I didn't know until somebody black and gay pulled me aside and said, you know you're not going to get this deal today. And that's when I was alerted that you're a homophobe. And at that time, my manager, when he was alive, he was a biracial, black and white man, a gay man. And I said, well, let's go meet with them. Let's go talk to them so they can get to know me. Because I try to lead with humanity. I can always learn. I used to light up white girls in my show. Talking about the black man. You get the white girl. She's the worst white girl you've ever seen. An uneducated, fat, nasty. And then you bring her to the club. She the electric slide for everybody. Because you done told this bitch she know how to dance. Those were jokes that I was telling. Mm-hmm. And then sometimes you evolve away from or back to. Right now, Trump jokes, political jokes, why the Democrats are not going to win. These are all jokes that I'm preparing for the special.
0: All right, we got more with Cheryl Underwood when we come back. It's The Breakfast Club. Good morning. So long.

0: Morning, everybody. It's DJ Envy, Jess Hilarious, Charlamagne Tha God. We are the Breakfast Club. We're still kicking it with Cheryl Underwood. Now, I have a question. Bother you when they talked about the suicide and talked about the rape? Did that bother you at all?
1: Not at all, because if they had did it when he died, throw hands. I'm going to go get the thuggish, ruggish bonus. Kill them.
0: Right.
1: Kilo, handle them. Right, because I'm hurt, right? But I've had years. I was the same person. I just tell a joke where people say, Cheryl, give me some. Nah, hey, why not? Because, you know, if my was bad enough for my husband to kill himself to not have me. Those were jokes I was telling. Right. Because comics go to the stage with the pain and tell the jokes, right? A lot of people, why would you tell a joke about that? Why would you do that? Because I'm hurt. The man I love has taken his own life.
2: Yeah.
1: And now I'm left behind to have to deal with it. Right? But if they
3: I don't want those jokes to open up whole wounds.
1: Right. Damn. No, but see, you gotta thank God for the healing.
3: Yeah.
1: You gotta thank God for the healing. All the stuff they said about black people, Tony Hinchcliffe, great villain in comedy right now. Mm-hmm. He's the greatest villain. Mm-hmm. He's the Snidely Whiplash of comedy right now. But when he was now, in my head, I was thinking, not black female, more queen. Are you talking about yourself, Tony Hinchcliffe? you see what I'm saying? Mm-hmm. So to me, you don't really want me to hit you. That's why, what was mine? You ain't hurt me. My husband died once. You die every night with them whack-ass jokes you telling, right? See, roasting, okay, I'm going to hit you. I'm going to kidney punch you, go, foom, foom, you shame, foom, foom. You don't understand what this is. Mm-hmm. This Muhammad Ali. This I'm coming to represent the culture, but I'm also coming to represent black female comics. Now, what I would have liked.
3: And you did that because you got your own special. Let's talk about
1: but you. I got to say this too. Mm-hmm. Everybody, they paid her off to be humiliated on stage. Let me tell you what's because it's going to be in the book. Mm-hmm. When they came to me after it was over, see, there's Cheryl before the roast, couldn't get arrested. All my good ass ideas. I want, what I call you? I got a movie script.
2: Yep.
1: Okay. Sure, yeah. I got an animated vehicle. Now, everybody, Cheryl, what do you want to do? Mm-hmm. The same I wanted to do today before the goddamn
3: let the record show. We did a book deal way before this. Though.
1: Sure did.
3: Yes.
1: And then I came to you with the movie and I said, let's do it. And listen, everybody that disliked me, you know, some people, Tiffany Haddish said it best. A lot of people criticize it, but you wasn't invited to come do it. Mm-hmm. So, but let's as black people stop on each other.
2: Yeah.
1: And let's go back to have and give it up to Pete Davidson Cookout Coalition. When Tony Hinchcliffe said his joke, Pete Davidson got up with that killer Charlie Kirk joke.
3: That's right.
1: In the throat, I was like, yo, that's what we're doing right here. So for me, I want to say this about the roast. It opened up opportunities I didn't have. This is how they roast nowadays. This is what they do. They go to lowest common denominator.
3: When is your special coming, Cheryl?
1: We're working on it now. We're working on locations. We're interviewing production companies and directors. And I got to thank Kevin Hart. I got to thank him. If you the dude that can open the door, you know, back it used to be Steve Harvey could open the door with the hoodies and everything. You got to go where the door can be open.
2: Yeah.
1: I wish, the only thing I wish about Kat, I wish he would have came harder and funnier. Mm-hmm. You know, I thought he was funny, but I know Cat Williams. I know Cat Williams. Pow, pow, pow, pow, pow.
2: Yeah.
1: But you want to stomp and go there. You can't follow that, and you can't follow that, right?
2: Yeah.
1: But the other thing I would have wanted, I like that they squashed their beef. Mm-hmm. I like that they squashed it. I wish that there was a little more banter of that. And because the same way I wish that when, what's the baby name? Will Smith. When he won that Academy Award after he did what he did with Chris Rock, I wish when he got to that podium, God would have sent him a message to say, call Chris Rock up on that stage. Daff it up and squash
3: Chris
1: it.
3: Chris wasn't coming on that stage.
2: No, hell no. Not right at you.
3: Chris wasn't coming back up.
2: Like,
3: he just got smacked, Cheryl.
2: That was a little too soon. Tell the truth. Let's be honest.
1: Yeah.
2: If Adele Givens slapped out of you, right, for saying something, and then she come up and she accepts her award, and she like, you know what, Cheryl, come out here. Let's.
1: I would have did it.
2: Apologize.
1: Really? I would have did it. Let me tell you. Last time I was here, and we talked about the Queens of Comedy situation, and some more on y'all show said, yeah, it was true. It was called. I don't really for her like that and all that. I still ride hard for female comics.
2: Yeah.
1: They just don't know. I be in the back going, nah, what you not gonna do? or what you on this. I've been on flights where they wanted the black female comedian. We all sitting in first class, and they want, sit down, ma'am. But you let Katarina Vitt stand up in the galley all day long. So check my number. Know who the fuck I am. Yeah. But on behalf of this black woman. See, I'm the kind of person be in the airport or the grocery store. Do we have a problem here?
2: Yeah.
1: Right? So while I'm a coon, I'm a militant. And I wish our people would stop throwing that shit around to call somebody a coon. We remember when they talked about you. Mm-hmm. But now everybody want to get on.
2: Mm-hmm.
1: Real top?
2: Mm-hmm.
1: So do the that talked about you come back and go, first of all, I apologize for the I said about you. I was wrong. And now I want to get on. Okay, have some dignity. Ask for forgiveness.
2: And then speaking to him when he see him, and he be like, "Hey, what's going on?" No,
1: yes,
2: hit a
3: because God don't.
4: Charlamagne is too nice.
3: Because God don't bless you based on how people treat you; He blesses you on how you treat people.
1: Absolutely. So for everybody that wanted us to ride and throw hands on the roast, right? Would that have been the appropriate representation for us? When me and Sharon Osbourne had a problem on the show, I think God said, "Sit your ass right there. Do not do what you want to do." Yeah. Who the are you talking to? No, Cheryl. You represent every black woman on a job. Yeah. Don't do that. Sit there and show discipline.
3: Cheryl Underwood. She got to go because she got to be at The View. Okay. And The View need to add you as a permanent member. I don't know why they're playing over there.
1: Well, I don't want people. I thank God for everybody that put their fingers to the keyboard to say, come back. I want to be like a permanent rotating guest host. I'm not trying to bump nobody from a job. Mm-hmm. I'm trying to enhance that experience because we need The View.
2: Yeah.
1: And we need the Breakfast Club. We need this. But yeah, I got a little bit more. What y'all need?
3: Y'all shot 45.
4: Cheryl Underwood also performing at New Jersey Pack on the 21st of this month.
1: No, you're not. And then wait, don't forget to go all my stuff. I need 1 million followers. How you get 1 million followers on Instagram without me being naked or eating or something? How'd I do it?
5: I mean, just do what you be doing. You be talking.
1: So I need to talk to people.
5: Say all the things you be saying.
1: Oh, I gotta thank y'all when I came to your thing.
3: Black Effect Podcast.
1: Black Effect Podcast. So when I asked old girl. Closer. Okay, wait a minute. So everybody was looking at me like, oh, Cheryl trying to start him. No, I knew one side of the story.
2: Yeah.
1: And I didn't want to say nothing. That's why I asked, are you single?
2: Yeah.
1: And she was like, he up that. No, I knew. I knew. I couldn't say what I knew because I don't want to embarrass you. Bitch, that not released. What is you talking about? You not in a relationship?
3: Oh. She talking about Clarissa Shields and Papoose right now.
1: Right. So she talking about he upstairs. Okay, you a side piece like the rest of us, bitch. What are you talking about?
5: He's married.
1: You a side piece like the rest of us.
3: But they separated, though.
1: I got a joke in my act. A man to tell your face. You ask him, are you married? No, I'm separated. Do your wife know she's separated?
3: Yeah,
1: are you
3: Remy
1: talking
3: know,
1: about?
3: Remy know they separated.
1: She know, but here's the thing. There's two ways. Remy, because I love her. That's why I didn't want to say nothing flagrant, right? Because I know the situation. Look at, what's the other show? Love and Hip Hop.
2: No. Love Hip Hop Atlanta.
1: Yes. Yeah. What's the one with Mendeecy?
2: Mendeecy and Yandy.
1: Okay, listen to me. This is my feeling. Yeah. Sometimes when you assimilate into somebody else's culture, you think you can do open like they do. That's not us culturally. Mm-hmm. If you don't want to be with me, let me go.
4: And there you have it, ladies and gentlemen. Cheryl Underwood performing at the NJ Pack 621, the 21st of this month. And we appreciate you for joining us.
1: Well, thank you. And I thank you, Charlamagne, for agreeing to produce the movie without even reading the script.
2: Yeah, yes.
1: First draft, not the last draft. Come on, you might as well just say yeah.
3: Cheryl, you know we in business together. You know
1: you
3: we got things
1: know,
3: to do.
1: You better know, just let's make this movie. Yeah,
5: not you know we ain't going to do together.
2: It. You got to say yes. Yeah, we got to do it down south.
1: Yeah, you want to do it down south?
2: Yes, I would love
1: to. Yeah, yeah, yeah. It's a good concept. You gonna dig it. I just gotta let you know. You know, come on, man. You green light it.
3: I'm with you.
1: Okay, you with us.
3: Do Cheryl, we doing it.
1: We're making a movie, baby.
2: We doing it.
3: Cheryl Underwood.
1: With the monkey bread.
4: Yeah, Cheryl Underwood is the Breakfast Club. Good morning. All right, let's get to the latest with Lauren.
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5: All right, y'all. So we talked a bit coming out of game three about Charles Barkley and when they were transitioning. Talking
4: can't
5: about
4: say that
5: movies.
4: Word, man.
3: Can't say what?
4: You can't say that word. Every time you say they dumped that, man.
5: Yes, he called her Cardi D's. So he was on another interview yesterday, and they asked about any pushback he received from the network because of that comment. Let's take a listen to Charles Barkley.
9: You called Cardi B, Cardi D's. Does anybody say anything to you?
13: You know, I'm hoping they fire me. I got 6 or 7 years left on my contract that they know I got no chance of doing. I would love for them to fire me and have to pay me for the next 6 or 7 years. And, you know, I was talking to my agent. What can I do to get fired where they have to pay me for the whole 6, 7 years? There's zero chance I'm going to be working the next 6, 7 years. Zero. I know if they fire me, they would have to pay me all those years. But, yeah, come on, man. People can't take a joke. They can kiss my ass, my whole ass, not just one cheek, the whole ass.
9: That ass is a lot smaller than it used to be.
13: It is. That's the only thing I hate. I'm skinny now. I tell people to kiss my ass, it's a lot smaller.
3: Hey, so how come he can comment on Charles's ass, but Charles can't comment on somebody's breast?
2: On Cardi D's.
5: I don't know.
3: He said Cardi's ass was, Charles's ass was small.
2: Mm-hmm. Yeah.
5: Don't know. Maybe that's not it. There's no equality.
4: That's true, though.
3: I didn't know you couldn't say TD.
4: No, you can't.
2: No.
3: Really?
2: No.
4: Every time he's been saying it the last couple of days, we dump it.
2: Breast.
3: Damn. Didn't know that. Learn something new every day.
5: Yeah. All right. Yeah.
4: This guy's been doing radio for damn near 30 years.
5: Hall of Fame. In the Radio Hall of Fame.
4: It's never changed, but go ahead.
5: So yesterday as well, still talking game four, Tracy Morgan, there was a video that was going viral of him when he was leaving the game. He's in the back of his Rolls Royce.
4: Yep.
5: He has his window down, and he's very emotional. They said he was crying.
4: He's crying.
5: Power to the people, the fist in the air. He's just, we know him to be a super, super Knicks fan.
4: If the Knicks win, there's going to be a lot of New York Knicks fans crying.
5: You gonna cry?
4: I am.
5: Okay.
4: There's gonna be a lot of Knicks fans. I guarantee you. You go out by that stadium, that garden.
3: It's not
4: everybody's
3: if
4: gonna be crying.
3: The Knicks win. The Knicks in six.
4: You're right.
3: Baby.
4: Knicks in five. Knicks in five.
5: Well, there's another conversation picking up right now with Tracy Morgan, who we saw at the game with Taraji, Victor Cruz, all these people, Carmelo Anthony,
4: Carmelo,
5: all these people. But now people are talking about Tracy Morgan and teachers because Tracy Morgan did an interview that premiered yesterday. It's an Actors on Actors interview with Marcello Hernandez from SNL, and they're talking about their SNL experiences, and they start talking about Marcello's teachers. Let's take a listen.
14: In school, I talked too much.
4: No.
14: I was excessive talking.
15: You know who gave you that voice?
14: They told me I did mischief in school. Mischief.
15: I don't think they didn't understand you.
14: Right.
15: Mm-hmm. You had a sense of humor, and they couldn't control that.
14: Because
15: God gave that to you.
14: Nope. And now look at it. I'm getting paid for mischief.
15: And they still make a minimum wage.
14: No.
15: You know how much them teachers probably making right now?
14: Man, not enough.
15: And I can't stand teachers. You know why? Because they have a ceiling. They have a limit. That's all they ever going to be. I teach my kids, sky's the limit.
14: Amen.
3: That's a broad generalization that is absolutely positively not true. Like, my mother's a public school teacher. There's so many teachers that will teach you to dream big. Like, you might find some teachers will put limitations on you, but not the majority of them. Majority of teachers, especially in public schools, want you to do great.
4: What it sounds like is a teacher
3: told him that he was retarded.
4: Exactly. No, it's the truth. A teacher probably told him he was retarded. He wouldn't be anything, and that stuck with him, and that's the way he feels with teachers. And I'm sure it just wasn't one if he feels that way. I'm sure it was a couple teachers.
3: Don't put that on all teachers. There's so many teachers that teach you how to dream big, man, and teach you that. God's the limit.
5: Yeah, they said Tracy Morgan, Timothy Chalamet himself with that comment because it was so much good in the conversation, and then boom, this interview just hits. And I said, Marcello.
3: Number one, public school teachers are underpaid first and foremost, and we take our kids to these teachers and trust them with our most precious gifts, our souls out of our body for 8 hours a day.
5: Mm-hmm,
3: drop on the clues, moms, for all the working class public school teachers.
4: I agree with you 1,000%, but I'm sure he has some trauma with some teachers that probably told him that.
3: Well, teachers, single them out individually.
4: And that's probably
3: don't
4: how
3: say
4: he feels.
3: All you hate teachers.
4: Nah, I mean,
3: like,
4: that
3: God
4: sounds crazy.
3: Damn. Mm.
5: Yeah. Well. That's it. That's all we have. You also talked about. Go ahead.
2: No,
5: I only got 1 minute. You could go ahead.
2: No. I'm just going to say happy birthday. But you said he also talked about this. Continue your story.
5: I was going to say he also talked about feeling like he was culturally outed or ousted on SNL. Like he was separated from the culture. We could play the audio.
15: I'm just happy that Tina and Rob and Sam Means believed in me and gave me another shot. I mean, we're all from Saturday Night Live, and then we did 30, we were all on 30 Rock, and now we're doing it, we back in the saddle again, and it's a very, very funny show, and I love it. You gotta understand, though, I felt I was culturally isolated, and then one morning, about 3 in the morning, Lauren Michaels called me into his office, and he said, "Tracy, I hired you not because you're black, because you're funny." And that's when I let go and let God.
14: Keenan did that for me. Keenan had me back early on.
15: Yeah. Who do you think did it for him? Have fun. That's all I say. Have fun. Stay funny. If I have to give any comedian advice, I just say stay funny.
14: Stay on stage, too.
15: Or go work at the post office.
5: Keenan has talked about that too, though, feeling like he was like kind of like distant or separated from the black community because of he was such a big star on SNL.
2: Keenan Thompson.
5: Yeah, Keenan Thompson. But with Marcello, he was talking about how, like, for him, they were talking about him still living in New York and kind of how he stays connected or whatever because it's such a big show and such a big platform. But yeah, I thought it was a good conversation. It was just that one teacher moment that didn't sit too well with the people.
3: All the teachers out there, man. Okay, teachers are great. Unsung heroes of our society, okay? They're not just educators. A lot of them are mentors.
4: A lot of them are guides.
3: A lot of them are catalysts for change. I'm sorry that Tracy had a couple of teachers who called him retarded. Okay,
4: but don't
3: generalize.
4: We don't know if they call them retarded, but yeah, there are some amazing teachers out there, and we appreciate you teachers that encourage, that push, that go outside the box to make sure these students have everything that they need. So
2: but
4: we appreciate you.
2: Who do like talk down on the kids? You don't do that,
4: right?
2: Then you see people like Tracy Morgan, because there are teachers that do that. Like, you ain't gonna be ish. You know what I mean? We even hate rapping and rappers.
3: So call them out as individuals. That. Don't generalize all teachers.
5: Yeah, I know. But also, that's about Marcelo's teacher, right? Because Marcelo was saying his teacher would name him certain things. I think he was kind of frightened
3: name.
5: About that.
3: The people that everybody that's ever talked down on you in life and doubted you know their name.
5: Their
3: name.
4: But also, you know, Tracy came up in a time where I'm sure Tracy wanted to be a comedian, right? And I'm sure teachers were like, that's not a job. Like, get a real job. Yeah. And I'm sure it discouraged them. And that's probably where that came from. Because back in the day, if you wanted to be anything outside of what people were normally seeing,
3: call them suckers.
4: That's mostly what teachers
3: did. Remember when Cardi called out that teacher individually at that show? She's like, why are you even here? You told me I wasn't going to be in that. Call her, them people out as individuals.
4: Yeah, that's right.
5: What your teacher used to say to you?
2: Oh my God!
4: Definitely called them.
3: I have teachers that encourage me.
2: Go back to your class.
3: No,
2: get that damn helmet, Leonard.
3: I think of my second grade teacher, Miss Hyatt.
4: Get that helmet, Leonard.
3: I love Miss Nicole Brevard. Sister Nicole Brevard. She was a librarian. Like, I can think of so many. But my mom was a public school teacher.
4: Miss Harris.
3: I can think of so many
4: Ms.
3: teachers
4: DeLuca,
3: that encouraged me.
4: Miss Butterfield.
3: Miss Brown, who was my assistant principal. I was supposed to get expelled from Berkeley High School. I didn't go to the expulsion hearing. She grabbed me and said, "No, you going to this expulsion hearing?" And they transferred me to another school where my mom taught.
4: Small school bus.
3: I had plenty of teachers in public schools that poured into me.
4: Miss Harris was mean, but stayed on us and made sure we all graduated. Miss DeLuca, she was another one. She was everybody was just so compassionate and wanted to teach you and knew that you could do better. So
3: I had great experiences in public.
5: Teachers save lives.
2: Right, but obviously a Miss Trenchbull is what Tracy had.
4: Absolutely.
2: A Miss Trenchbull.
4: All right, well, Charlamagne, who are you giving that donkey to?
3: Before after the hour, there's a young man named Javon Mallory. Speaking of school, okay, we know what classes he was in when he was younger, and he shouldn't be with us in society now, but we'll discuss before after the hour.
4: Oh, my gosh. And then don't forget, Just Fix My Mess, 800-585-1051. If you need relationship advice, call her now. It's The Breakfast Club. Good morning.
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1: Donkey of the Day for Thursday, June 11th, goes to a 32-year-old Missouri man named Javon Mallory. Okay, Javon was arrested on Tuesday after police were called to McAllister's Deli restaurant because that used to be Javon's place of employment. I don't think I've ever eaten at a McAllister's Deli. I see him all the time, but that's not... That's just not where I go to get a handcrafted sandwich, okay? Now, they have prisons for a reason, okay? I know a lot of prison abolitionists want to close prisons to build community, but I seriously doubt you want individuals like Javon Mallory in your community. See, I believe in rehabilitation, but I also know that some people simply can't be rehabilitated, okay? Some people need therapy and an exorcism. Some people need God and medication, and we so often don't have the mental health resources we need, especially for violent, you know, people, all right? Violent criminals, all right? People who have a history of violence, if they're going to be a part of our communities, you know, they need ongoing community-based mental health treatment, okay? They need constant psychiatric care, and they need housing support. Okay, there should be housing support for adults with serious mental health issues, especially if they have the potential to get violent, okay? And now, there's a post that goes around on social media pretty often, and it's something that those of us born in the 1900s really understand. See, when we was in school, they had kids separated, right? You had your honors classes, you had your regular classes, and you had your slow classes, all right? They had their own buses, their own trailers in the back. They ate lunch at a different time. But see, the problem is now we just all out here in this world together. And we might not be supposed to be, okay? We might not supposed to be, all right? I hate to be the bearer of bad news, but some people should be under psychiatric care in a facility forever. Some people need to be in prison forever. And I'm pretty sure Javon Mallory is one of those people. Okay, see, back in 2014, Javon pled guilty to assault in connection with the strangulation of a woman in the bathroom of Merrimack Community College. He was sentenced to 10 years in prison. It is now 2026. Javon is working in McAllister's Deli, and Javon wanted a promotion. Well, he didn't get said promotion. Another employee did. And since Javon didn't get the promotion, he decided to do what he clearly does best, and that's resort to violence. Let's go to NBC 5 for the report, please.
11: He was enraged over a lost promotion. Bridgeton police say a man choked his co-worker at McAllister's Deli and confessed he intended to kill her. Javon Mallory is behind bars tonight for the chilling attack yesterday morning. Bridgeton police say Javon Mallory came into the McAllister's Deli on St. Charles Rock Road. He was there to confront a co-worker because she got promoted and he didn't. Police say he locked the door, told the victim he was going to kill her, grabbed her neck, and started choking her. Investigators say he wrestled her to the floor, strangling her until she went limp. But a manager unlocked the office, stopped him, barricading him inside until police arrived. Mallory told police he would have killed her if the manager hadn't intervened. 13 years ago, a similar incident happened. When Mallory was 18, he attacked a fellow student at St. Louis Community College's Merrimack campus. Blythe Group A spoke with Five on Your Side, saying she was in the bathroom washing her hands when Mallory came out from behind a door and started choking her. An employee ran in and stopped the attack.
1: Now, Jess, you don't think he used to bite people in school?
12: Yes, I do. That's how you can identify the behavior, because you used to do it.

0: Now listen, I'm not the highest grade of weed in the dispensary, but based off your reaction to this situation, Javon, McAllister's Deli absolutely made the right choice by not promoting you, okay? You need better conflict resolution skills, but not with other people, with yourself, okay? You didn't get the promotion. That has nothing to do with the young lady you decided to strangle, okay? Choking her out, threatening to kill her, was not gonna cause you to then get promoted, okay? That blessing of a promotion just wasn't for you. And why be mad at the person who got promoted? Take your grievances to the person who gave her the promotion. But I have a theory. Javon, you like to taste the penis.
1: What?
0: Yes,
1: what?
0: Sir. Yes, sir. You love a spicy penis melt. Okay, roasted penis with pepper jack, avocado, and some support. put that mugshot up on Netflix, okay?
2: All right, there you go. Game,
0: look, look, look, look.
3: Oh.
0: Ain't his bottom lip giving zesty?
3: Yeah.
0: You know, his face says you find fellatio flavorful. And I believe you thought that you could... God dang it, I'd be getting me on the rear.
1: Yeah,
0: you can suck Gamecock to get to the top.
1: Okay,
0: all right? Okay, all right. And I think he actually did. I think he did and still didn't get promoted. So you mad because you can't believe you had to do what this young woman didn't have to do and she got the promotion and you didn't. Oh, what a tangled web we weave when you're a man with a mean basket weave. Okay, Javon was charged with assault and burglary. He is still in custody at the St. Louis County Justice Center where he is being held on $500,000 cash bond. $500,000 cash. Hey, St. Louis County Justice Center. Keep him, okay? That's what justice would be in this situation. Keeping him, he is a violent criminal who already did 10 years for strangling a woman and just tried to kill another woman, all because he didn't get a promotion at McAllister's Deli. A man that will attempt to kill you over a sandwich is a man that can't be trusted to walk in this general population we call society. Mm-mm-mm. Please give Javon Mallory the sweet sounds of the Hamiltones.
4: Oh, now you are the donkey of the day. Ooh, you are the donkey of the day. Yee-haw.
0: Why are you making that face? You hungry? All right, did something wrong.
1: I'm talking to... Well, you did a bunch of things wrong, but
3: yes,
1: I'm talking to Red.
0: What I do?
1: What you do?
3: Charlamagne, you've been on radio too long to be saying some of the stuff that you be saying.
0: I didn't mean to, man. God damn it.
3: Getting
0: old, guys.
1: What is that on the bottom of your shoe?
3: Girl,
1: is that a
0: shoe?
1: Yo, is that a hole?
0: Listen, first of all, I don't have on shoes.
1: That's not a hole right on the sock. That's
0: no,
1: not a hole
0: no,
1: on
0: no.
1: The sock?
0: Let's start as I don't have on shoes.
1: You got socks on. Is that a hole on the sock?
3: No, it's just dirt. They dirty.
1: They're dirty.
0: Mm-hmm. Oh, I did wear these yesterday. I think I did step on the porch at some point with these on.
3: Ooh.
1: You don't put on new socks every day?
0: I didn't feel like it.
3: Listen, man.
1: You know what? You know what? Whatever. I'm not even gonna judge you. All right.
0: I took a shower this morning though.
1: And you put on dirty socks?
0: I will wash. It was just there. It was okay. It's okay. It's okay.
3: That keeps them humble.
0: You worried about the wrong thing.
1: All right. Well, all right. Okay. Up next, Jess, fix my mess. 800-585-1051. 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It's The Breakfast Club. Good morning.
5: The Breakfast Club.
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2: From the Plumrite Time Saving Traffic Center. A pretty chaotic start to the morning with severe thunderstorms, but traffic and accidents have relaxed as the morning goes along. No accident updates at the moment. Seeing a disabled vehicle 67th and Dodge eastbound blocking one of the lanes. And Giles moving a bit slow between I-80 and Harrison at the moment. I'm Peter Krenzer.

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1: Severe storms possible early Thursday, mainly before 8 a.m. in the metro. Potential for very large hail, damaging wind gusts, and heavy rainfall with any of the stronger storms. Still some scattered thunder showers possible the rest of the morning, then more sunshine in the afternoon as northwest winds pick up, highs in the upper 70s. I'm meteorologist Sean Everson from KETV News Watch 7.
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4: 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Bless up.

0: It's the real deal. 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
3: Fix it.
2: Just gonna fix your mess, cause my advice is real.
4: Morning, everybody. It's DJ Envy, Jess Hilarious, Charlamagne Tha God. We are the Breakfast Club. It's time for Jess Fix My Mess. Hello, who's this?
5: This is Ashley.
4: Ashley, good morning. Where are you calling from?
5: Girl. The Bronx. Good morning, everybody.
4: The Mix. You watched the Mix last night?
5: Yes, I did. Good morning. 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Breakfast early with y'all.
2: Hi, babe. What's up?
4: Good morning.
5: Our show last year, by the way.
4: Hey.
5: And Charla, Uncle, my sister, love you. Rest in peace. My sister passed away from breast cancer.
4: Oh,
5: and
4: man.
5: We definitely love you, Uncle Charla.
4: Thank you. Rest in peace to your sister.
5: But I'm gonna get back to the ratchetness real quick. Jess, I need advice on a 10-year. Bitter baby mother. I met my stepdaughter when she was 2.
4: Mm-hmm.
5: And now that I'm married, she will not let us see my stepdaughter.
1: You married her father?
5: Yes.
1: Okay, and you could see him before, you could see her before, but you can't see her now that y'all actually tied the knot?
5: Yep.
1: Any explanation?
5: It's 2.5 years, we have not seen her.
1: Any conversation? You heard from her? What does she say? Like, what are her sentiments about it?
5: She said to her older brother that she cannot come around because of her mom. And her dad moved forward with me, and he was supposed to come back to her.
1: Oh, okay. No, I was talking about, not the baby girl, I was talking about the mother of your stepdaughter. What did she say? But, oh, so that's what the daughter told you that she said.
5: Yeah, she told that to her older brother.
1: That she was supposed to, that your husband was supposed to come back to her.
5: And I was temporarily.
1: You were temporary. Okay, so did you talk to your husband? Like, what the hell?
5: Yes. Yeah.
1: What happened?
5: He's over it. He knows that she's bitter. He knows that she's just not easy to communicate with or co-parent with.
1: 10 years? Y'all been together 10 years. And she, and...
5: 20 years. I met him in 2016.
1: Was she always bitter?
5: Nope. Not at all. We used to get her every weekend, birthdays, holidays, summertime. And then as soon as she found out we were married, it was just a whole big thing. Horrible.
1: I'm not saying that it's impossible for someone to just have a total 360 change like that when something happens, like, you know, their ex actually moving forward in a relationship, getting married. But, yo, it's some things missing here. Like, what's going on? I don't understand. Like,
5: I don't know.
1: Okay, all right. Now, listen, that's just me and you. We just women talking. Did you ever in your mind say, well, what the hell did he tell her to make her dislike me?
5: I went through the phone and everything. He showed me the messages and everything. Her and I used to converse and everything. And then, like I said, one day when they found out we were married, it was a big thing.
1: Okay, so he didn't tell anybody. He didn't tell her? He didn't tell her? How did she find out that y'all were married? Did she know ahead of time or did she find out after?
5: Through the daughter, after.
1: Okay. All right. So you don't think that she had a little ounce of hope that he may get back with her to reconcile and have their family, or that he even gave? If he never said those words, did he give her that
5: hope?
1: That hope, yeah. That could have happened in any way.
5: From what I've read, from the conversations that they had over the phone, in person conversations, not that I've known.
1: Okay. Okay.
5: But like I said to him, maybe it was something before to make her feel like it was a possibility.
1: Right. Because y'all weren't married.
5: But like I said,
1: y'all were together for so long, though. When you used to converse with her, it's just something missing. It's a piece missing. I don't know. You don't sound like you know. We need to figure it out.
5: I've seen a little animosity sometimes, but I just thought it was like, no. Overall, we don't see her at all.
1: And that's the problem. And I know that it hurts because you've been knowing this baby girl since she was 2 years old. So I know, and then that's his daughter. So I know it hurts him that, you know, he hasn't been able to see his baby in 2 years. But
5: all he does is spend money and stuff. That's it.
1: Okay. Y'all can't go to where she is? Do y'all not live in the same city?
5: You want to know what's funny? We're 7 minutes away.
1: Man, if y'all don't go and see that little girl, I don't care.
5: She won't let him. She'll make up a story about they're not home or they're visiting their mom or
1: I don't care about that. That's your daughter. She lives 7 minutes away. It don't matter. Call the police. Look, y'all need you to escort me over there to see my daughter.
5: They did call the police one time and said that he was being aggressive.
1: No, no, no, not them. Y'all. Y'all called the police. Look, I need you to escort me over there to see my daughter. I got married. My baby mom's just tripping. She is trying to rip my daughter out of my life. I haven't seen her in 2 years. Because you know the first thing the cop going to say? You haven't seen her in 2 years and y'all live 7 minutes away? What's going on? You know what I mean? So, like, y'all call the police. And he should go be, he should be able to see his daughter. Like, there's nothing stopping that other than her making up stories about them not being there and her just being bitter. If that's what's really true, then there should be no reason or nothing or nobody stopping him from going 7 minutes down the street to see his daughter. I don't care if you got a stake outside the house, but just call the police, like, first. Like, look, yo, I got to see my baby. She wants to see, because I'm sure she wants to see our dad, too.
5: Right, and it's just always a conversation with her around in order for them to speak.
1: All right, yeah, I don't care. Do that. It is not even about the parents. It's about the child. You know what I mean? But yeah,
5: exactly. I agree.
1: You need to do some more deep digging. I don't know. I just feel like it's something missing. I'm not saying she was ever cheating on you with his baby moms or whatever, but, you know, before I get off the phone, it's certain situations, right, where guys will be like, they'll play into the baby mama's hands just to keep the peace. Like, I write about that in the book. Rome has had to do that with one of his children's moms before just to see his child. He had to to flirt with the mom or spend a night with the mom.
5: That's true.
1: You know what I mean?
5: Nah, you ain't spend a night over here.
1: That's possible. I know, but I'm just saying that's very possible that he, you know, just played into her hands a little bit just to keep the peace. And when she found out that y'all were married... Boom, it's done. Nah, you're not seeing your daughter. You're not, you know what I mean? Because now I know you're really out of my life now because you married the shorty.
5: Right.
1: So, I don't know. Give me an update. Go figure it out. I'm talking about call the police. Y'all can go see that little girl.
5: Yeah, we may have to do that. I'm going to call back, too.
1: All right, make sure you do, boo. No problem, babe.
5: And I see you. I saw some fuego, too.
1: That's my spot right there. I'll be back. I'll be back soon.
5: All right, bye.
1: All right,
5: have a good day, everybody.
4: You too now.
3: You told me you don't even like that club.

0: Number one.
1: X about me.
0: Relationship problems?
1: X about me.
0: You need to beat your coworker's ass.
1: X about me.
0: Your coworker need to beat your ass? Call it up. It's Dr. Jess, and I'm here to fix your mess. Fix your mess. It's getting very much messy. Let me fix it.
2: Morning, everybody. It's DJ NV, Jess Hilarious, Charlamagne Tha God. We are the Breakfast Club. We got Shay on the line. Shay, good morning.
3: Hey, good morning, everyone.
2: Good morning, Shay.
3: NV, the best. How are you guys?
2: Good. What's your question for Jess?
3: Jess, I don't know if you can fix my mess.
4: What's going on?
3: I lost my husband.
4: I'm sorry.
3: Known him for 23 years. I literally watched him die.
4: I'm so sorry.
3: He had glioblastoma, and we finally got married. And I don't want to cry, God. I'm just for real.
4: Yeah. If you have to, it's okay. I understand.
3: We got married May of 2024.
4: Mm-hmm.
3: He got diagnosed December 2024, and he just recently died in March.
4: Mm.
3: I don't know what to do. That was literally my best friend. Every time I had an issue, I called him. I know Charlamagne is really an advocate about mental health.
4: Yes.
3: I'm doing group therapy. I'm doing regular therapy. I'm trying to just get hobbies. I don't know what to do. Just to, you know what I'm saying?
4: Yeah.
3: I'm back to being a single mom now.
4: Mm-hmm. Yeah, I definitely understand. You need them support groups. There are support groups with other women and men who's lost their significant others. And I'm telling you, you'd be surprised how impactful those groups are.
2: Mm-hmm.
4: You know what I mean? Like, that's a real thing. I understand that therapy, amazing, absolutely. But if that can't be the only thing, if you feel like, if you still feel like you're not getting anywhere, you know? Therapy is definitely a necessity when it comes to, you know, navigating grief and things like that. But you need support. You need support from other people who have gone through what you're going
3: and
4: through.
3: And the crazy thing is the support, like you're saying, like, I've had a couple of people who really was there. You know what I'm saying? Like,
4: mm-hmm.
3: I have to wake up in the middle of the night, take my husband to the emergency room, drop our child off. And I'm seeing them same people turning their back on me now.
4: Hmm. Yeah. Yeah.
5: You know, Jess, they have and man, I'm very sorry for your loss.
4: Yeah.
5: I'm definitely sending you healing energy, but yeah, I don't know where she calling from.
4: I'm not sure.
3: Charlamagne, let me tell you, first of all, you my cancer brother. First off,
5: salute to you, my
3: second
5: cancer
3: of all,
5: sister.
3: I'm from Connecticut, but I reside now in North Carolina.
4: Oh, North Carolina.
5: Well, if you look up on Google, I don't know what city you're in North Carolina. They actually have therapy and bereavement support for wives who have, lost husbands. And a lot of these resources specialize in individual therapy, or they have, like, peer support groups, you know? So you just have to look in your local area. But they do have therapy and bereavement support, you know, for wives who've lost husbands, man. And I think that would be good for you, especially maybe the peer-led support groups.
4: Absolutely. I'm so sorry.
3: Thank you, guys. Thank you so much.
2: Right.
4: Yeah.
2: Sorry again.
5: Yeah. That's horrible, man.
2: Very.
5: I think in a situation like that, it is, you might want to grieve by yourself, but I think that you shouldn't be in isolation. I think you should connect with other women who have experienced, those type of, that type of journey of grief,
4: Yeah.
2: Absolutely. All right. That's Jess Fix My Mess. 800-585-1051. When we come back, we got the latest with Lauren. It's The Breakfast Club. Good morning.
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7: Do you owe back taxes or have unfiled tax returns? 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
12: From the Pumwright Time-Saving Traffic Center. Dodge Eastbound Expressway morning traffic is starting to get a little bit busier in the usual areas. 180th to 156th showing up slow right now. I-80 westbound, also heavy delays between 60th and 84th. But elsewhere, things are looking good and no accidents at the moment. I'm Peter Krenzer.

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0: okay?
1: Uh-huh.
0: Shout out to, drop one of the clues bombs for my guy, Rob Markman, too, by the way.
2: Rob, what up, Rob?
0: Rob Markman said last night was Jalen Brunson's woo game. Mm. You know, Michael Jordan had the flu game. Jalen Brunson had the woo game, woo. You know, and I'm like, you know what? He's right. Wu-Tang Clan performed at halftime. Mm-hmm. At the end of the set, Method Man said Knicks in five.
3: Which I believe.
0: Ghostface said had to give them a little Wu-Tang prayer.
3: Yeah.
0: And Jalen Brunson had 36 points. Wu-Tang's first album was Into the 36 Chambers.
3: Into the 36 Chambers.
0: Rob, you're absolutely right. Jalen Brunson had his woo game last night.
3: I'm not mad at that. I'll take that.
0: I like that.
3: I'm not mad at that at all. But let's get to the latest with Lauren. Good morning.
1: Lauren becoming a straight fan.
3: She gets them from somebody that knows somebody. Somebody
0: well, she
3: knows
0: gets
3: somebody
0: the details.
4: I'm the homegirl that knows a little bit about everything.
0: She be having the latest on this.
5: The latest with Lauren LaRosa.
0: Sometimes you have facts, sometimes you have details, sometimes you have a little bit of everything.
1: Well, it's the latest.
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7: Talk to me.
4: All right, y'all. So yesterday, Cameron dropped an episode of Talk with Flea, and he was reacting to Jay-Z's freestyle at the Roots Picnic, and he said it didn't hit the way they normally do. Let's take a listen.
8: I did see Jay-Z at the Roots Picnic.
9: Yeah.
8: This is very rare. Me, the person listened to the lyrics, and I thought it was dope. It was witty, all that. But it was too much compact into it. Pause. It's like he tried to just like 10 in 35, 40, 36, 40 bars. A lot of that, like you said, goes over your head. If it was then I'd be catching and I didn't catch until the translators came out. I think what he should have done was keep that one at the Roots about whoever you want to talk about. And then you got the Yankee Stadium come out. You could have did one every night. And that would have went crazy for the rest of the year.
9: Yeah.
8: Oh, he did this person pause at the Roots Picnic. Then he just this person the first night at Yankee Stadium. Then he got at this person the second night at Yankee Stadium. Then the last finale.
9: Oh, okay. I see what you're saying.
8: The last finale, they would have been like, all four freestyles over. It would have looked better.
0: I disagree. And the reason I disagree is because how we know he not going to do a new freestyle the night he performs Reasonable Doubt at Yankee Stadium? How we know he not going to do a new freestyle the night he performs The Blueprint at Yankee Stadium? He might have different bars planned for every night.
3: And I think that freestyle did what it was supposed to do.
1: I mean,
3: we had people talking about it for weeks. Yeah. And we still talking about it. So I think it did what it was supposed to do.
0: And he got that out of his system. So he might want to move on and talk about some other subjects.
1: Right.
0: We don't even know if we're getting new music. We might even get new music that weekend of July 10th and 11th. And the 12th. He's doing the 12th too, right?
4: Yeah.
0: He's doing Friday, Saturday, and Sunday. Reasonable Doubt is Friday.
3: Shows.
0: Blueprint is Saturday, and I don't know what they're doing on.
3: Yeah,
4: then they added the Paris show and the LA show as well too. So yeah.
0: I think that freestyle did exactly what it was supposed to do.
3: Absolutely.
4: Well, in other news, live performance news, Summer Walker yesterday, she posted a video. She says in her caption, "This is the most ghetto burlesque I ever seen. Shaking my head. This is supposed to be a classy event, y'all. The girls were fighting at the Summer Walker show. And guess where she was at when it was going down?
1: Where?
4: Baltimore.
3: Sounds right.
1: Crazy.
4: Let's take a listen to Summer Walker.
10: Oh, hell no, they fighting. Yes, Summer. Who does that?
3: Have anything to say, Jess, huh? Baltimore, R&B song?
1: I mean, I don't know, honey. I don't know. People gonna fight anywhere.
0: On site mean on site.
4: Yo, it's a montage. It's a video she posted. It's like a montage of different things that was going down.
3: Yeah, like,
4: what? She's these girls is going at it.
1: Yes.
3: Jesus.
4: Yeah, they're going at it. People were also, yesterday, Summer Walker went viral because after one of the shows, she was like,
1: no.
3: Oh, sorry, guys.
1: Shut up.
4: Oh, I thought it was somebody you recognized too.
1: No, the way she flipped over that goddamn seat.
4: Ari Lennox and Summer Walker do not make you feel like that, but I mean,
1: no.
4: Listen.
1: And you gotta pay attention to the lyrics, though. I guess I'm unloyal, you baby. I guess I'm untrue. Period. Somebody was being disloyal, got their ass snatched up, grabbed up, and that could have been a couple fighting. You know what I'm saying? That could have been girlfriends, you know, fighting there. Somebody just probably went through their phone.
0: That is true.
1: You know, that could have been, yeah.
0: Nobody talks about stud-on-stud violence.
1: That's right.
0: We don't have enough conversations about how lesbians be attacking each other.
1: Yes.
0: They will fight.
1: Listen.
0: Yes, indeed.
1: And it is a lot of that attending. I mean, a lot of those attending Summer Walker. Because my sister just took her girlfriend to go see.
4: Oh, yeah, she was up here in New York for the show.
1: She went to go see Summer Walker.
3: Did they fight?
1: No.
0: Not at the show.
1: They didn't fight at the show.
0: Okay.
1: You know what I'm saying? But, yeah, it get like that.
4: Yeah, they were on Summer Walker, too, because it was a video that going viral. Her, she was walking to the gas station after one of the shows, and she's
1: Summer Walker.
4: Yes.
0: Why she want to be a dirty foot so bad?
1: Oh my God!
4: She walked into the gas station. She said she just went out to go get herself some cigarettes. She said, "I literally ain't even know."
1: She smoked cigarettes.
4: She said, "I didn't even know that the man walking next to me just decided to pay for my stuff. I walked back to my telly alone and went to bed. This celebrity stuff is weird. You can't even walk to the corner store without going viral." She told it. She said in a DM to one of the fans who wrote her and was like, "Baby, why are you walking by yourself?" She said that she went to the corner store to get a pack of cigs and some. What is deuce?
0: Deuce.
4: I don't know what that is. I don't.
1: Why are you out here? Is she trolling us? Because why are you out here like this?
4: No, in the video, she's literally just walking in, minding her business.
0: Are you telling me she went to go get a deuce of butt ice?
4: I don't know what to be honest.
1: No, she has on a bonnet. Please, for the people in the car who can't hear us or listening to the radio, yo, she has on a bonnet. It looked like a shower cap a little bit. She got on a robe, a short robe, and some slippers.
4: Yes.
1: What do you mean? Although she do look like she fit in, but I'm just saying, you are Summer Walker.
4: That was in Chicago.
0: Butt ice.
4: Yeah.
0: But all jokes aside, safety purposes, she can't be moving like
4: that. Heck no. Summer Walker way too famous.
0: Yeah, I know she may hate the celebrity life, but you can't be walking around acting this
1: way. Probably.
3: It's probably 3-4 in the morning. Everybody was sleeping. She didn't want to wake nobody up. She wanted to inconvenience everybody. She was like, I'll just go to store.
1: At least the same thing. I mean, maybe it's right down the street. She was in LA at 2:00 in the morning at a McDonald's, and she was with somebody. So
0: you right. She got on a bonnet. What's that? That's a nightgown, right?
1: That's a nightgown robe with slippers on, honey.
0: To go get some cigarettes and a deuce of butt ice.
4: All right. Well, in other celebrity news, DJ Envy. We have some news breaking. DJ Envy is bringing the Drive Your Dreams car show to the Essence Festival this year.
0: Okay.
4: 2026. So the press release reads, radio personality, entrepreneur, and automotive enthusiast, DJ Envy will bring a special New Orleans curation of his Drive Your Dreams experience to the Suede Men's Experience during Essence Festival weekend. This will be open and free to the public throughout the festival weekend. So it starts on July 3rd and ends July 6th at the Ernest M. Memorial Convention Center. The Drive Your Dreams car show will feature a collection of celebrity vehicles, custom builds, classics, exotics, and American muscle cars.
3: Yeah, so
1: congratulations.
3: So we partnered up with Essence. You know, they do, if you've ever been to Essence Festival, they have this huge thing at the convention center that's absolutely positively free. So there's artists, performances, panels, and all types of stuff. They have the Suede Lounge, which is like the men's lounge. And what we're doing is we're bringing the car show there for 3 days, absolutely positively free. Nice. So we're bringing a lot of bills from New Orleans, salute to Currency. Some of the artists that are actually performing on stage, we're bringing some of their cars. So
0: they're going to be as large as the regular?
3: No, it's not going to be the largest. We're just curating certain things. So the large one we use, they have 150, 200 cars. Mm-hmm. Uh-huh. This one will be a lot smaller. So we'll probably have like 30, 40 cars.
1: That's still good.
3: So if you're in New Orleans and you got a dope car you want to put in the show, djmvcarshow@gmail.com. We just want to rep every place. Yeah. Like, get cars from New Orleans. Of course, we got Currency. Cardi B is giving me that Ferrari that she just got.
1: Oh, so you are getting it.
3: Yeah, I called her yesterday.
1: Shout out to Cardi.
3: I called her yesterday. Yes, Cardi was like, "Envy, whatever you want."
1: That's such a nice
3: car. So, yeah, I'll have Cardi B's Ferrari. So we have a bunch of different cars, and we just, you know, partnered up and doing some dope-ish, and it is free. So it's not going to be as big as the one we're doing in Virginia, mm-hmm. and the one we're doing all these other mm-hmm. states with the carnival rides and all that other stuff, but we're just doing something curated.
1: It's going to be a great attraction for us.
3: It's
1: going
3: to be dope.
4: Absolutely. Mm-hmm. Yeah. Yes, it'll be fire. Yeah. Congratulations again, Envy. And that is the latest.
0: Dropping the clues bombs for DJ Envy.
3: Thank you.
0: What is it, the Suede? What is it, the
4: Suede?
3: Men's Suede Lounge.
0: Why they got you at the Men's Lounge?
1: Shut up, Charlemagne.
0: What?
1: Shoot.
3: What lounge would I be at, sir?
0: The Lounge. The Suede Day Lounge.
3: You, man. No. Oh. We have the Suede Lounge. So, yeah, we're looking forward to it. All right.
4: Yeah, so that's the latest. It's brought to you by Top Dog Law. Any accident, big or small, call Top Dog Law.
1: Real quick, y'all, happy birthday to Kodak Black. I did not know he was 29.
0: Happy birthday to Kodak.
4: Like our age.
1: I thought he was our age, too. Yeah. Happy birthday to Tims. She 31. And happy birthday to Shia LaBeouf. He is 40.
4: Speaking of New Orleans.
3: All right. Let's get you the mix. It's The Breakfast Club. Good morning.
2: The Breakfast Club. Your mornings will never be the same.
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0: Donkey of the Day for Thursday, June 11th goes to a 32-year-old Missouri man named Javon Mallory. Okay, Javon was arrested on Tuesday after police were called to McAllister's Deli restaurant because that used to be Javon's place of employment. I don't think I've ever eaten at a McAllister's Deli. I see him all the time, but that's just not where I go to get a handcrafted sandwich. Okay, now they have prisons for a reason. Okay, I know a lot of prison abolitionists want to close prisons to build community, but I seriously doubt you want individuals like Javon Mallory in your community. See, I believe in rehabilitation, but I also know that some people simply can't be rehabilitated. Okay, some people need therapy and an exorcism. Some people need God and medication, and we so often don't have the mental health resources we need, especially for violent, you know, people. All right, violent criminals. All right, people who have a history of violence, if they're going to be a part of our communities, you know, they need ongoing community-based mental health treatment. Okay, they need constant psychiatric care, and they need housing support. Okay, there should be housing support for adults with serious mental health issues, especially if they have the potential to get violent. Okay. And now, there's a post that goes around on social media pretty often, and it's something that those of us born in the 1900s really understand. See, when we was in school, they had kids separated, right? You had your honors classes, you had your regular classes, and you had your slow classes, all right? They had their own buses, their own trailers in the back. They ate lunch at a different time. But see, the problem is, now we just all out here in this world together. And we might not be supposed to be, okay? We might not supposed to be, all right? I hate to be the bearer of bad news, but some people should be under psychiatric care in a facility forever. Some people need to be in prison forever. And I'm pretty sure Javon Mallory is one of those people. Okay, see, back in 2014, Javon pled guilty to assault in connection with the strangulation of a woman in the bathroom of Merrimack Community College. He was sentenced to 10 years in prison. It is now 2026. Javon is working in McAllister's Deli, and Javon wanted a promotion. Well, he didn't get said promotion. Another employee did. And since Javon didn't get the promotion, he decided to do what he clearly does best, and that's resort to violence. Let's go to NBC 5 for the report, please.
1: He was enraged over a lost promotion. Bridgeton police say a man choked his co-worker at McAllister's Deli and confessed he intended to kill her. Javon Mallory is behind bars tonight for the chilling attack yesterday morning. Bridgeton police say Javon Mallory came into the McAllister's Deli on St. Charles Rock Road. He was there to confront a co-worker because she got promoted and he didn't. Police say he locked the door, told the victim he was going to kill her, grabbed her neck, and started choking her. Investigators say he wrestled her to the floor, strangling her until she went limp. But a manager unlocked the office, stopped him, barricading him inside until police arrived. Mallory told police he would have killed her if the manager hadn't intervened. 13 years ago, a similar incident happened when Mallory was 18. He attacked a fellow student at St. Louis Community College's Merrimack campus. Blythe Group A spoke with Five on Your Side, saying she was in the bathroom washing her hands when Mallory came out from behind a door and started choking her. An employee ran in and stopped the attack.
0: Now, Jess, you don't think he used to bite people in school?
2: Yes, I do. That's how you can identify the behavior, because you used to do it.
0: Now, listen, I'm not the highest grade of weed in the dispensary, but based off your reaction to this situation, Javon, McAllister's Deli absolutely made the right choice by not promoting you, okay? You need better conflict resolution skills, but not with other people, with yourself, okay? You didn't get the promotion. That has nothing to do with the young lady you decided to strangle, okay? Choking her out, threatening to kill her, was not going to cause you to then get promoted, okay? That blessing of a promotion just wasn't for you. And why be mad at the person who got promoted? Take your grievances to the person who gave her the promotion. But I have a theory. Javon, you like to taste the penis.
3: What?
0: Yes,
3: what?
0: Sir. Yes, sir. You love a spicy penis melt. Okay, roasted penis with pepper jack, avocado, and some put that mugshot up on Netflix, okay?
3: All right, there you play go. Game, huh?
0: Look. Ain't his bottom lip giving zesty?
2: Yeah.
0: You know, his face says you find fellatio flavorful. And I believe you thought that you could... God dang it, I'd be forgetting me on the record.
3: You can
0: suck Gamecock to get to the top.
3: Okay,
0: all right?
3: There you go.
0: Okay, all right? And I think he actually did. I think he did and still didn't get promoted. So you mad because you can't believe you had to do what this young woman didn't have to do, and she got the promotion and you didn't. Oh, what a tangled web we weave when you're a man with a mean basket weave. Okay, Javon was charged with assault and burglary. He is still in custody at the St. Louis County Justice Center, where he is being held on $500,000 cash bond. $500,000 cash. Hey, St. Louis County Justice Center, keep him, okay? That's what justice would be in this situation, keeping him. He is a violent criminal who already did 10 years for strangling a woman and just tried to kill another woman, all because he didn't get a promotion at McAllister's Deli. A man that will attempt to kill you over a sandwich is a man that can't be trusted to walk in this general population we call society. Please give Javon Mallory the sweet sounds of the Hamiltones.
3: Oh, now you are the donkey of the day. Ooh, you are the donkey of the day.
0: Why are you making that face? You hungry? All right, did something wrong?
4: I'm talking to... Well, you did a bunch of things wrong, but yes, I'm talking to Red.
0: What I do?
4: What you do.
2: Charlamagne, you've been doing radio too long to be saying some of the stuff that you be saying.
0: I didn't mean to, man. God damn it. I'm getting old, guys.
5: What is that on the bottom of your shoe?
2: Girl.
5: Is that a hole? Yo, is that a hole?
0: First of all, I don't have on shoes.
5: That's not a hole right on the sock.
0: Let's start. I don't have on shoes.
5: You got socks on. Is that a hole on the sock?
2: No, it's just dirt. They dirty.
5: They're dirty.
0: Oh, I did wear these yesterday. I think I did step on the porch at some point with these on.
5: Oof. You don't put on new socks every day?
0: I didn't feel like it.
2: That's a mess.
5: You know what? Whatever. I'm not even going to judge you. All right.
0: I took a shower this morning, though.
5: And you put on dirty socks?
0: I will wash. It was just there. It was okay. It's okay.
2: That keeps them humble.
0: You worried about the wrong thing.
5: All right, Charlamagne, thank you for that donkey today.
0: Yes, sir.
5: All right, when we come back, we got the positive note and more, so don't move. It's the Breakfast Club. Good morning.
3: Well, I'm in need. Yes, it's a trifling friend indeed. Oh, she's a gold digger. Way over time.

0: is DJ Envy, Jess Hilarious, Charlamagne Tha God. We are the Breakfast Club. I want to salute Essence, Essence Music Festival. If you've never been to Essence Music Festival, an amazing weekend. It's always 4th of July. Only do they have concerts and shows, they have this, I just want to say, 3 days at the convention center, which it's absolutely positively free. All types of engagements, activations, podcasts, performances. It's just really, really, really dope. And they have a suede lounge, which is like a men's lounge. And this year, I partnered with them to bring my car show to the Suede Lounge. So it's not going to be as big as my car shows usually are, not as big as the one in Virginia or the one we do in Jersey or Houston or Detroit or Florida. It's going to be a lot smaller because it's sitting inside with the convention center with all that other stuff. So it's going to be 30, 40 cars.
1: It's going to be an amazing attraction, though. Yes. Them kids, them dads, the moms, everybody going to love that.
0: And that's why we did it. So we can, you know, something just different.
1: Yeah.
0: And we're going to be bringing a lot of cars from New Orleans so you can see what New Orleans flavor is all about. I'm still bringing a bunch of cars from New York. I'm bringing Cardi B's car, Currency. I spoke to Currency. He's going to give me like 10, 15 cars. He's from, of course, New Orleans. And we just reached out to everybody out there. I'm reaching out to Juvie, to Manny. I'm reaching out to all of them to see if we can get some of theirs as well. So if you're going to be in New Orleans, it's free. So just pull up on us. It's just going to be a great time. I'll be there. Mercedes will be there. So like I said, it's free. So just come on in and check out some of the cars. And then, of course, we're still doing the one in Hampton, Virginia, which is the big one with over 100 cars and all that other stuff with carnival rides and games for kids. So we're still doing that one as well.
2: Absolutely. Congrats, my man.
0: Thank you so much, sir.
2: Congrats, young man.
0: Now, when we come back, we got the positive notice, the Breakfast Club. Good morning.

0: It's DJ Envy, just hilarious. Charlamagne Tha God. We are the Breakfast Club. Salute to Cheryl Underwood for joining us this morning.
1: Salute to Big Cheryl.
2: That's my girl, y'all.
1: I love Cheryl too, man. Cheryl, her special is coming out real soon on Netflix. Cheryl got a lot of things going on.
0: Yes.
1: Yeah. Like, and you know what the thing I love about Cheryl, and I wish we'd have talked about it more in the interview when she had to go. Cheryl, over the last few months, has been very intentional about what she wants.
0: Right.
1: Mm-hmm. You know what I mean? Like, she been hitting me up, and we've been talking, and she's been telling me these are the things she wants.
0: Mm-hmm.
1: And when she went to do that role, she went there on a mission. She was thinking about, you know, what happened with Nikki Glaser at the Tom Brady roast. And a lot, and then Naeem was even saying that too. Like, he was saying, like, we saw what happened with Nikki Glaser. A lot of people wanted that moment. Cheryl just got it.
0: Mm-hmm.
1: You know what I mean? But she's been intentional about it. So right. I believe in the law of attraction. I believe in manifestation. You have to be clear with the universe about what it is that you want.
0: That's right. And then even when Naeem was here, remember Naeem was like, he was looking for his moment.
1: But Cheryl got it.
0: Cheryl got that moment.
1: That's right. That's what God wanted for Cheryl.
0: That's right.
1: You know?
0: That's right.
1: Well, and I just love seeing Cheryl's win.
2: What?
1: I just like seeing Cheryl's win, man.
2: Cheryl's, you know another Cheryl?
1: I know a bunch of them, but we always use that name to be funny. Like, you know Big Cheryl.
2: That is so crazy, because I got a joke where I say something about a stud named Cheryl.
1: You see what I'm saying?
2: You know the old studs. Yeah, they keep their name.
1: It's always a fat Cheryl or a stud named Cheryl. You know what I'm saying? An auntie Cheryl, you know what I mean?
2: That is so funny.
1: And we got a real life Cheryl in the culture winning, man.
2: Shout out to Cheryl.
0: Well, you got positive.
1: Shout out to Cheryl, man.
2: Shout out to Cheryl.
1: Don't it feel good to say that?
2: It does.
1: Cheryl got a Netflix special.
2: Yes.
1: Cheryl.
2: Oh, damn, I love Cheryl.
1: Listen, the positive note comes from Don Miguel Ruiz. You know, I love the Four Agreements, man. One of the Four Agreements is always do your best. And Don Miguel Ruiz says in that chapter, God is life. God is life in action. The best way to say I love you, God, is to live your life doing your best. Okay, the best way to say thank you, God, is by letting go of the past and living in the present moment right here and now. Whatever life takes away from you, let it go. When you surrender and let go of the past, you allow yourself to be fully alive in the moment. Letting go of the past means you can enjoy the dream that is happening right now. So go out there and do your best today, okay? Have a great Thursday.
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let's get the party started. 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
1: From the Plumright Time Saving Traffic Center, accident on Dodge at 96th with stop and go from 108th. More stalled traffic on I-680 southbound between Dodge and I-80 east. Stop and go on I-80 westbound between I-480 and Q. Dodge slowing down even more between 108th and 129th. Delays on I-80 eastbound between Q and 72nd. Things are getting dicey for the commute home. I'm John Stanton.

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1: From the Plumright Time Saving Traffic Center. US 75 northbound. Crash at the exit ramp to I-80 westbound. Minor congestion on 72nd and L. Minor delays on I-80 westbound from 42nd to 60th. And less than a minute delay on Dodge from 52nd to 72nd. Not a whole lot of incidents right now, but it will pick up as we get further into the afternoon. I'm John Stanton.

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0: know it's pretty Chris Ron Farrell on 106.9. Right now, I'm going to get you hooked up with this week's half off deal. $50 worth of vouchers to Story's Coffee Company up for grabs. 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

0: Right now, I'm going to get you hooked up with $50 worth of vouchers to Stories Coffee Company. I'm looking for caller number 9. For Home 169, who's this?
1: Christina.
0: Christina, you're caller number 9.
1: Oh, wow. Yay. I tried last week, and I was like caller number 3 and caller number 8. I was like, oh, my God.
0: Caller number 3 and 8. You must have been fast with the dialing. Well, congratulations once again. Enjoy Stories Coffee Company. And if you missed out today, it's also this week's half-off deal. 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

ice and chill. Damn. 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
1: From the Plumright Time-Saving Traffic Center. Accident on the right shoulder of I-680 northbound at Center. Stop and go from I-80 east. Stalling traffic on the JFK southbound between Chandler and Highway 370. Significant delays on I-80 eastbound between Giles and Q. This continues on to I-80 eastbound between I-680 and 72nd. I-80 westbound is slowing down between 42nd and 60th. I'm John Stanton.

So this week is Mammoth Kickoff Week. If you didn't already know, man, Pretty Chris here on Farm 106.9. We've teamed up with Funplex to get you hooked up with Funplex passes. We've been doing it all week. We're going to keep doing it the rest of the week in honor of the new Mammoth roller coaster opening up tomorrow. And if you want to check that out,

0: To be honest, love, love too. 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
1: Where you at?
0: At the house with it, watching Santa's.
1: Who you with?
0: On the couch with my favorite Santa. I was about to, but you convinced us. Should I decorate her walls or log off the Pinterest? 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Even if I fall

Yo, it's Pretty Chris here on Fire Home with the 6ix9ine, and right now I'm gonna get you hooked up with a pair of passes to Funkplex to go check out the new Mammoth roller coaster opening Friday, tomorrow. We're gonna play a little game called Name That Song. I just need somebody to name this instrumental right here for me. Right there, man. You can be getting these passes. 402-561-1069.

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1: From the Plum Right Time Saving Traffic Center, accident reported at 30th between Grub and State. Disabled vehicle blocking the center lane on Dodge at 156th. Stop-and-go traffic from 192nd. Slower traffic on Dodge continues between 108th and 156th. I-80 eastbound between I-680 and 72nd is delayed, as is I-80 westbound between 24th and 72nd. I'm John Stanton.

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1: Jay White, turn me up. 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

0: Yo, it's Pretty Chris here on Fire on 106.9. Right now, we're getting you hooked up with Funplex tickets. I just needed someone to say the name of this song. 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
1: Felicia.
0: Please tell me you know the name of that song.
1: T-Pain. You cut it off so fine. I
0: was right. We got to move on. 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
1: It's Chris Brown. It depends.
0: No, hopefully the third time's a charm. 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
1: From the Plumright Time Saving Traffic Center, accident reported at 120th and West Center. We've got another accident at 24th and Cumming, with a third accident on 30th between Grebe and State. Disabled vehicle blocking the center lane on Dodge at 156th. Significant delays on I-80 eastbound between Q and 72nd, and I-80 westbound between I-480 and 72nd. Nearing the end of the afternoon, I'm John Stanton.

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1: From the Plumright Time Saving Traffic Center, accident reported at 24th and Cumming. Stop and go on I-80 eastbound between Q and 72nd with significant delays. More stalled traffic on the JFK southbound between Chandler and Highway 370. Dodge is slowing down between 108th and 129th. More slowdown on I-80 westbound between 42nd and 60th. We're almost done with the afternoon. I'm John Stanton.

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1: I used to think about immature things. 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Is this really your real?

Nothing about a conservative regular girl that still can beat a chest. Thorough as don't need your chest. Psychic as can reach a chest. So the sign, it must be a Gemini moon. Cause we about to go half. Mistakenly, nobody been in a bag. But how many bodies done been in her bag?